0: trading mount in Washington. NPR's Luke Garrett reports.
1: Oversight Committee Chairman James Comer says he's requesting data from prediction markets. Those are exchanges that host bets on future events. Here's Comer, a Kentucky Republican, on Fox Business.
2: Well, we're starting to request information. That's the process. That's how it begins. We'll request information, and if we have trouble getting it, then a subpoena will follow.
1: The probe comes after Representative Chris Pappas, a Democrat from New Hampshire, called on Comer to investigate suspicious bets on military actions and political outcomes. Billions of dollars are wagered each week on prediction markets like Polymarket and Kalshi, where users can bet and win money on everything from sports, culture, to even elections. Comer did not specify which prediction markets are being investigated. Luke Garrett, NPR News, Washington.
0: The South Carolina Supreme Court has overturned a case that captivated the nation. Former high-profile attorney Alex Murdoch will get a new trial after being convicted in 2023 for the murders of his wife and son. South Carolina Public Radio's Victoria Hansen reports.
3: The ruling was unanimous. The justices said Murdoch was denied a fair trial. Specifically, they said the Colleton County Clerk of Court attacked Murdoch's credibility by telling jurors to watch him closely as he testified. The justices also said the presiding judge should not have admitted evidence of Murdoch's financial crimes into the six-week-long trial. The ruling is a win for Murdoch, who has long denied shooting his wife and son in 2021. But the 57-year-old won't be getting out of prison. He's serving a lengthy sentence for state and federal financial crimes, including stealing millions from former clients. For NPR News, I'm Victoria Hansen in South Carolina.
0: The majority of U.S. stocks fell today following another discouraging update on inflation. This is NPR.
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0: everybody finds his calling in life as a four-year-old sitting at the piano in the living room. But ever since you did, you filled our lives with music and with joy. And not just us, but all of Chicago. So Ramsey, thank you. Happy birthday.
1: All right. The Chicago Soul Jazz Collective, No Wind, No Rain. That's a groove for Ramsey. Yes. And a former president from Chicago talking there. Armando's Rumba. Before that, Chick Corea. The man, that's going back into the 70s, 1976, from his album My Spanish Heart. Jean-Luc Ponty and Stanley Clark sitting in with him on that one. And we're about 15 minutes after. I'm Andy O. I'm sitting in for Paul. I'll be here till 8 o'clock when Doug Crane comes and takes over with Jazz Beyond Category. So stick around for that. And then after that, it's Matt. So, yeah, it's a Wednesday. I'm really happy to be here with you. And thanks for tuning in. Sure appreciate it. I see the phone ringing, but I'm talking. So, hey, listen. I-25 southbound. The center lane is closed. That's I-25 southbound between 120th and 104th. It's closed due to a crash. That's what we have right now. And still at 225 southbound, it looks like that's still tangled up there between Barker Road and Yosemite. So we'll keep you informed as it goes. And it's currently, well, clouding up out there. So we'll see what's going on with that. Got some words. And then we're going to hear from Stevie Wonder. But it's an instrumental, and well, unless you own Songs in the Key of Life, where you had that little, I don't want to call it a 45 because it was 33, but it was 45 sized, right? A little mini record that went with that. We're going to hear one called Contusion from that recording, a sort of a fusion contusion. On Kubo Jazz.
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0: Tony Williams.
1: That's going back to what? No, not 2016. I hate when these reissues show up and say, that's the day. No, that's going back like into the 90s, I'm pretty sure. Tony Williams with Wallace, the Roney Brothers, and I think it was Jerry Allen on the piano there. Native Heart, name of the album, name of the song. And Contusion, Stevie Wonder, from 1976, Songs in the Key of Life. That was on that little record, you remember? Or did you have it on on download? Anyway, I'm showing my age, right? Yeah, right along. The little record along with Milk Delivery and Telephone Booths. Yeah, okay. Well, anyway, I'm Andy O. Old Andy O sitting in for Paul. I'll be here till 8 o'clock. Doug Crane coming in then. Keep it right here. Glad to have you along for the ride. Hope you're enjoying the music. Let me hear from you. 303-291-0666. Comments, questions, requests, all that. We're down with it. Coming up next, we're going to hear from Mafalda Minozzi. And then one from Montego Joe, featuring Chick Corea sitting in on it. And we'll see where we go from there. All right? Yeah, it's Kubo Jazz.

0: Kenny Garrett. You know, Miles Davis said about him, oh, got to clear that out. Miles Davis said that he was what put the heat in his last bands, and he sure liked him. I remember seeing him at Fiddler's Green was the last time I saw Miles, and he had cue cards. And, you know, because, you know, he's got that voice, right? You know, so instead of announcing out, and that was Kenny Garrett, he held up a cue card, said, Kenny. And, you know, when he wanted Kenny to take some more, he turned the cue card over and it said, go ahead. I love it. Kenny Garrett, Pushing the World Away. That was one called That's It. Carmen Bradford before that. Lullaby of the Leeds. And it's about 10 minutes till the top of the hour. We got some spots, and then we're going to hear from Donald Byrd. Beautiful piece called Kofi, title track from that recording. Hey, thanks for all the kind words. Hearing from people on the telephone and the text. And you can do that 303-291-0666 for comments, questions, and requests. And, well, I've had to turn a couple of requests down because they got played already. You know, that's how it goes. Anyway, Kubo Jazz, community culture, and music.
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3: Live from NPR News in Washington, I'm Ryland Barton. President Trump rejected Iran's latest proposal to end the war earlier this week. He called it unacceptable and said the ceasefire was on life support. But the White House in Tehran did not disclose details of what was in the proposal. NPR's Aya Batraoui has more on what Iran was asking for.
4: So there are new demands that didn't exist before this war, and those include, for example, an end to Israel's war on the Iran-backed Hezbollah in Lebanon, where Israel controls a huge part of the south of Lebanon, and where people are being killed daily in Lebanon. And also, some of these demands now include war reparations, a total lifting of a U.S. naval blockade out at sea that's keeping Iran from freely being able to export its oil.
3: NPR's Aya Batraoui reporting. Southern legislatures are continuing their redistricting efforts. President Trump is urging Republican-led states to draw new congressional districts to boost the party's chances of keeping control of Congress this year. Brooke Thorington of member station WRKF reports that Louisiana lawmakers are moving forward with a new map after a meeting that ended shortly before dawn today.
5: After heated debate and opposition from members of the public, a state Senate committee advanced a redistricting plan that could help Republicans flip a House seat now represented by a Democrat. Under the plan, the state would have five Republican-leaning districts and one Democratic one. Democratic State Senator Royce DuPlessis opposed it.
6: Hundreds of people showed up to support the diversity and true democracy of this state, and they were ignored.
5: The bill's author said he wanted to give Republicans an advantage in the midterms. Governor Jeff Landry suspended House primaries after the Supreme Court weakened the Voting Rights Act. The plan goes before the full Senate on Thursday and the House next. For NPR News, I'm Brooke Thorington in Baton Rouge, Louisiana.
3: Public attitudes about psychedelics are shifting. More Americans say they support medical use of the substances. As NPR's Will Stone reports, the new findings also point to ongoing concerns about among likely voters about its safety.
7: It's clear the outpouring of interest in psychedelics has increased visibility. Most voters had heard about psychedelics in the news, on social media, or from conversations with friends. Close to two-thirds want to make it easier for scientists to study the substances, and nearly half said therapeutic use should be legal. But under a third of respondents said they would like to see criminal penalties removed, and about one in four still has very negative views of people who use psychedelics. Across the survey, conservative voters were less receptive to reforms. The University of California, Berkeley survey was conducted last year before President Trump's executive order aimed at expanding research and access to the drugs for medical purposes. Will Stone, NPR News.
3: The price of food eaten at home rose 2.9% last month compared to a year earlier. High gas prices, tariffs, and extreme weather were to blame. That's the highest year-over-year inflation for the category since August 2023. This is NPR News.
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0: You know, that's a sign of a song that'll stand up when no matter who does it, it's still smoke. Yes. Etta James, ladies and gentlemen. Etta James with Marvin Gaye's Inner City Blues. Make me want to holler. Yes, indeed. Bria Skoenberg from that, right before that, with her brand new recording called Brass. And that was Dolly Jones, the name of the tune. Bria. Man, got a chance to see her that Christmas show over there at the Newman Center. That was great. Enjoyed that a bunch. Got some words. I'm Andy O, sitting in for the rest of the hour. Then Doug Crane with Jazz Beyond Category. So keep it locked in. After Doug, you got Matt with his version of the Jazz Odyssey. So, yeah, it's a good night of music going. And I'll be back in here tomorrow and Friday and Monday. Yes. Having a good time. Glad to be hearing from all of you out there. So, yeah, 303-291-0666. Comments, questions, requests. It's Kubo Jazz. Community, culture, and music. Right after these words, we're going to hear Afro Mantra. And then we're going to hear one more from Stevie Wonder, at least in my time slot. On Kubo Jazz.
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Deodato II. Yeah. Well, you know, considering if you go back to his work in Brazil, that's way past two. But that was the second one on the CTI imprint, right after Prelude, Deodato II, Super Strut. Stanley Clark sitting in on the bass on that one. And that was Hubert Laws on the flute as well. Yeah. Stevie Wonder before that, as from the great album. Oh, man. Oh, really? I've got to change it on our playlist. Songs in the Key of Life. Come on, what is this? At the close of the century. I don't know what that's about. I've got to change that playlist. Yeah. Coming up, we're going to hear from the Blue Lab Beats and then some Blue Mitchell. Yeah, right now. And then we're getting into the home stretch here. I haven't seen Doug yet, but he's around. So stick around. Jazz Beyond Category with Crane at 8 o'clock. And I'll be back in here tomorrow from 4 to 8. And then some more. So, yeah, keep it locked in.

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2: All right. Well, it's time for me to move on over. Doug Crane's in the wings, and he's got a lot of great jazz coming up for you. It's Jazz Beyond Category. Yeah, on the night beat. And I'll be back in here tomorrow, sitting in for Paul, Thursday, Friday, and Monday. So it's been fun. Been having a good time. And remember, life is short. So be kind, because you never know what's going on down where the spirit meets the bone. Taking it out with Charles Fambro from The Proper Angle. Sand Jewels. Good night.

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Well, we get the hour started off with some more music from Stevie Wonder, turning 76 today. That's from a recording by organist Larry Goldings called Whatever It Takes from back in the mid-1990s. Let's just go over here and pull up the info about the album. That's one that featured both Maceo Parker and David Sanborn on alto saxophones, along with Bill Stewart drums, Richard Patterson bass, Peter Bernstein guitar, and, of course, Larry Goldings featured on both the organ and piano on the album. Boogie on Reggae Woman. That's how we get things started this Wednesday evening on the Nightbeat Jazz Beyond category. I'm your host, Doug Crane, until 10 o'clock this evening. We'll have some other Stevie Wonder music, not so much Stevie, other folks. Although there's one or two things I may try to find here that feature him as a guest artist. We'll also feature some music from another harmonica player by the name of, although Stevie Wonder is much more than that, by the name of Gregory Marier, born this date back in 1975. In Geneva, Switzerland. And let's just go ahead and get back into music now with a tune that features Gregory on harmonica. I think he was in town recently. Was it with Jackie Terrison? Someone. I can't quite remember, but he was here a few months ago anyway. This is an album that goes back to 2015 by Luciano Souza called Speaking in Tongues. This one, I believe, was produced by Larry Klein, who was Larry Klein kind of makes the rounds with all these female vocalists. So he produced this album by Luciano Souza. It features, as we say, Gregory Marier on harmonica. Here is Free at Last from Luciano Souza and Gregory Marier.

0: That's probably kind of an obscure Stevie Wonder song. The Secret Life of Plants, that was a motion picture barely released back around 1979 or 1980. I've actually got the original vinyl of that Stevie Wonder album, the original issue of it. They actually scented the album so that it smelled somewhat like plants. That eventually wore off, of course. But that was Gregory Marais, who we note his birth date today, born this date in 1975. He featured on harmonica from a self-titled album of his from around 2012 called E1. The label called E1, anyway. And as we say, Stevie Wonder's Secret Life of Plants. Before that, we heard from Luciana Souza, her recording Speaking in Tongues on Sunnyside from around 2015, featuring Gregory Marais on harmonica, and a good band on here, also featuring Lionel Lewicki on guitar, Massimo Bilcati bass, and Kendrick Scott on drums, an album that really just kind of got lost in the shuffle back around 2015, and it's worth seeking out, Luciana Souza's Speaking in Tongues. Doug Crane with you here until 10 p.m. with the Nightbeat Jazz Beyond category. Besides being the birth date of Stevie Wonder and Gregory Marais, it's also the birth date of Creed Taylor, and we'll feature a recording that he produced right after this.
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0: Back to music now with Joe Farrell. He's featured on tenor and soprano saxophones on this album, as well as some flute and piccolo work. This is one that goes back to around October of 1973, called Penny Arcade, with Herbie Hancock piano, Joe Beck guitar, Steve Gadd drums, Herb Buschler bass, and Don Elias featured on conga. Produced by Creed Taylor, born this date back in 1929.

He passed away in 2022, August of 2022. Had a career starting in the 1950s as a producer for Bethlehem Records, then went to work for ABC Paramount, back when it was Paramount and ABC together, hard to believe. And then he was instrumental in forming Impulse Records, produced the first batch of albums for that label, and then took off and ran Verve Records for about another 6 or 7 years before stepping out on his own with his CTI label in the late 60s, and et cetera, et cetera. Had a couple of other labels as well, but certainly his heyday would have been here in the 1970s, this recording that we're going to feature next. And it's easy to see why this tune was not played today. It's a Stevie Wonder tune called Too High, and it was simply, I think, a little bit too long. It's running 13 minutes anyway. But this is Joe Farrell and Company, as we note the birth dates of both Stevie Wonder and Herb Bushler, Creed Taylor on Kuvo Jazz.

paying attention to this. There's a momentary silence. Will be it's kind of that's weird. That's very strange. It seemed like it really wanted to load up nicely, and it didn't. Okay, well, we will do this.

When I was young, I lived in a world of dreams, of moods and myths and illusionary schemes. Though now I'm much more grown up,

0: That's Blossom Dearie going back all the way to 1957 for that one, from her recording on Verve called Give Him the Ooh La La. We heard They Say It's Spring, with Blossom featured on piano and vocals, Herb Ellis guitar, Ray Brown bass, and Joe Jones drums. We play that to kind of make mention of the event or concert, whatever you want to call it, that's taking place at Dazzle. I'm not sure the date. It's coming up in a couple of days anyway, with Don Clement doing some Blossom Dearie music. So I gather she'll be doing both the piano and vocal work and kind of the same backing as on this album, with Steve Kubelcheck on guitar, Jeff Hamilton drums, and John Clayton bass. So that'll be taking place at Dazzle, I think a couple of shows in a couple of days anyway. But that's the real deal there with Blossom Dearie. And immediately after our little technical faux pas there, we heard from Stan Getz from a recording going back to 1962 called Big Band Bossa Nova, with all the arrangements by Gary McFarland. We heard One Note Samba. And even though that one note is in there, I really like what Gary McFarland does, because it's just it's like every other note, but the melody is some great, great writing from Gary McFarland. That's an album that was produced by Creed Taylor, who was born this date back in 1929, passed away in 2022. And we began that set of music with saxophonist Joe Farrell, featured on soprano saxophone on Stevie Wonder's Too High, from an album called Penny Arcade, going back to 1973. We note both the producer, Creed Taylor, on that recording, as well as the birthday today of Stevie Wonder, who turns 76. Herbie Hancock was amongst the musicians featured on that track. Doug Crane with you until 10 p.m. with the Nightbeat Jazz Beyond Category. Music on the other side.
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0: Well, we'll try and play the tune that didn't want to cooperate again and see what happens. This is from kind of nominally a classical ensemble called the Imani Winds. They venture off into some different sort of things, but pretty much in a classical vein. But this is one of their offshoots from an album called Josephine Baker, A Life of La Jazz Hot. They're going to be one of the ensembles featured at the Newman Center this upcoming season, the 2026-2027 season. Thought we'd take a tune from this album that features Renee Marie on vocals, called Don't Touch My Tomatoes. Here is Renee Marie along with the Imani Winds on KUVO Jazz.
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That's the Vanguard Jazz Orchestra, recorded live at the Village Vanguard in February of 2008. And I just need to do something here to get the next tune ready to play. And as we do that, we'll mention that that was yet another Stevie Wonder tune, Don't You Worry About a Thing. I think that was arranged by Thad Jones on, and it appeared originally on a Thad Mel album called Potpourri from around 1974. I think I like this live version a little bit better just because it opens up a little solo space, which the other one didn't have. Dick Oates featured on soprano saxophone and piccolo on that track. And prior to that, we heard from Idris Muhammad, his album called Power of Soul. We heard the title tune, a Jimi Hendrix tune. That an album produced by Creed Taylor, born this date back in 1929 and passed away in 2022. Randy Brecker turns up on that album, but not on that particular tune anyway. But it does feature Grover Washington, as well as guitarist Joe Beck, who many years earlier had, I guess at the time, not that many years, maybe about 3 or 4 years earlier, played at a concert at my high school, Eastmore High School in Columbus, Ohio. We had the Doc Severinsen Tonight Show Band appear as a special guest on one of our concerts, and Joe Beck was the guitarist in the band. Kind of a lot more laid back at that time anyway on that album, or on that performance anyway. I'm trying to find that Idris Muhammad album, and it has this. Right there. Besides Grover Washington and Joe Beck, we heard from Gary King bass, Bob James keyboards, who I gather put on a wonderful show at the Newman Center as part of Denver Jazz Fest just a few weeks ago. But we play that Idris Muhammad tune just to let you know that it's Creed Taylor's birthday today. And then as that set of music began with the Imani Winds, they'll be at the Newman Center next season, their 2026-27 season. We heard Renee Marie on a tune from their album called Josephine Baker. A Life of Le Jazz Hot. With a Don't Touch My Tomatoes. And that gets us up to date on the music. Doug Crane with you until 10 p.m. with the Nightbeat Jazz Beyond category. We've got a medley of a couple of other Stevie Wonder tunes right now. We'll start off with Eliani Elias segueing into Phil Woods. Here is a Superwoman from Eliani Elias on Kuvo Jazz.

Yes, Bronson Spalding with the music of Stevie Wonder. Although it was a hit for Michael Jackson back around 1979, we heard I Can't Help It from Esperanza Spalding's recording called Radio Music Society. And before that, we heard from Eliani Elias to start off the set with Superwoman from her album called Bossa Nova Stories. I think that featured

0: Toots Thielemann on harmonica on that particular track. And then we follow that up with Phil Woods from his album called Live at the Showboat, recorded, well, 50 years ago this November. We heard Superwoman, Where Were You When I Needed You, with a band that featured Harry Leahy guitar, Mike Melillo piano, Steve Gilmore bass, and Bill Goodwin drums. Aurelio Lima featured on percussion. 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So every time I hear like that Eliani version of Superwoman, I immediately hear that version, other tune named Superwoman, as we heard from Phil Woods there. But on the album, of course, it's Stevie Wonder performing both tunes. Don't need to tell you that, probably. But Stevie Wonder turned 76 today. I'm Doug Crane. Be with you until 10 p.m. this evening with the Night Beat, a Jazz Beyond category. More music on the other side.
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0: Doug Crane with you until 10 p.m. We're also noting the birth date of Creed Taylor today, producer Creed Taylor, born this date back in 1929. He had worked for ABC Paramount Records for a number of years, produced a number of jazz sessions for them, and then he finally got the corporate brass at ABC to allow him to start his own jazz label, which we still know today as Impulse Records. But no sooner did Creed Taylor released like the first batch of albums for Impulse, he headed straight for Verve Records, where I guess maybe he had bigger budgets or whatever, but he signed a number of folks to the Impulse label, probably none more significant than John Coltrane. He had recorded for Atlantic Records and ABC, and Creed Taylor, they made John Coltrane an offer, I guess, that he couldn't refuse, and he bolted from Atlantic and then signed with Impulse. We'll hear a tune from the very first album that John Coltrane recorded for Impulse, and it's the only one that Creed Taylor had a hand in production, and it's the Africa Brass Sessions. From it, we'll hear Blues Minor, a band that features John Coltrane. He's on soprano and tenor saxophones on the date. Booker Little Trumpet, Eric Dolphy doing some of the orchestrations, and also featured on alto sax and bass clarinet. McCoy Tyner piano, Reggie Workman bass, and Elvin Jones drums. Here is Blues Minor from John Coltrane, produced by Creed Taylor.

0: That's a wonderful melody, but a and there we go. We'll stop that. That's a gorgeous melody, but the lyrics are really pretty depressing, aren't they, if you paid attention to them. But that's Astro Gilberto along with Walter Wanderley from an album from around 1966 called A Certain Smile, A Certain Sadness, and that's the name of the tunes that we heard in that set. And that one produced by Creed Taylor back around that era, 1966. Well, it's his birth date today, so we're playing some Creed Taylor productions. Before that, we heard from the SF Jazz Collective from a release called The Songs of Stevie Wonder. We heard Visions from this recording. And can I find out who's all on here? Anyway, this one goes back to around 2012 with Stefan Harris. We'll just list the musicians. You know what they play. Stefan Harris, Avishai Cohen, Miguel Zanon, Matt Penman, Edward Simon, Robin Eubanks, Eric Harlan, and Mark Turner. Also, for those of you paying attention, we actually played three tunes from the Inner Visions album this evening. We played that one, Visions, as well as Too High, and also Don't You Worry About a Thing. Over the course of the past couple hours, Stevie Wonder's 76th birthday today. That's why you're hearing so much Stevie Wonder music during the day. And let's see, what else did we hear in that set of music? Before that, we heard from Blossom Deary, a recording from around 1966, recorded at Ronnie Scott's, with a tune by Cy Coleman called When in Rome. Don Clement will be doing a program of Blossom Deary music at Dazzle this weekend, I believe. So that's kind of why we were playing a little bit of Blossom Deary here this evening. And we began that set of music off with another one produced by Creed Taylor from John Coltrane's Africa Brass. We heard Blues Minor. We got time for part of another tune if I play these now.
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series that has been continuing. Yeah, it's going on 20 years now. That one just came out a couple months ago. More new music ahead of that. And it was, the latest entry into the Jazz is Dead series of albums, this time from Brazilian legends Antonio Carlos and Joe Cafe, from their self-titled album. That was a tune called Cuidado. And then we kicked it off with music from Domi and J.D. Beck from their Not Tight album. We heard Sniff to kick off the show this evening. Going to jump back into it. And we're celebrating the birthday of Stevie Wonder today. So you're going to hear a lot of Stevie on the show tonight. Quite a few different renditions and some music from the man himself. First up, it's a really nice rendition of My Sharia Moore from the Ramsey Lewis Trio, from one of my favorite records from him, 1968 on the Cadet record label. It's called Another Voyage. Let's take a listen. It's Ramsey Lewis celebrating Stevie Wonder right here on your Wednesday night Jazz Odyssey. It's Kuvo Jazz.

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All right, the latest right there from the Olympians, from their sophomore album, In Search of a Revival, on the Daptone record label. That's a tune called Strawberry Kiwi, right here on Kuvo Jazz. It's your Wednesday night jazz odyssey. Ahead of that, it was music from Quantic going back. That might have been his last album. I'm not sure if he's got a full album out since that. Atlantic Oscillations is the name of the record. And from it, we heard the title track. Miyake Miyami gave us her tune Bungalow from her album Birdland. And then we heard some music celebrating Stevie Wonder. It's his birthday today. And that was Ramsey Lewis in a nice rendition of My Sharia Moore. This is the Wednesday Night Jazz Odyssey. My name is Matt. I am your host. Thank you so much for tuning in this evening. And I want to let you know that we've been doing these great Jazz Odyssey Presents shows over at Two Moons Music Hall over on Larimer in Rhino. And coming up next week, we've got a double bill. It's Camilla Vatitis and her quartet, along with kind of a new group of musicians here in Denver. This is a reminder. This is a reminder is the Parisian Hunter Roberts and Black Jordan and... Camilla Vitalis has been doing a lot of great stuff around Denver, and she's bringing her quartet to Two Moons next Wednesday, May 20th. And I have a pair of tickets if you want to give me a call here or text me at 303-291-0666. You can also email the studio at studio@kuvo.org. And the first person to reach out, we'll get a pair of tickets for this awesome show that we've got coming up next Wednesday evening over at Two Moons. So, we're going to jump back into the music now and hear some music from Camilla Vatitis. And this is from her I Grew Up album. It's a tune called Time Lapse. It's Kuvo Jazz. It is the Jazz Odyssey.

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All right, some music right there from High Pulp featuring Brandi Younger on the harp on that tune. It's from their album Pursuit of Ends, and that's a tune called Wax Hands right here on your Wednesday night Jazz Odyssey. Ahead of that, it was Shabaka from his latest, A Future Untold, and then music from Camila Vitalis from her album Time Lapse. We heard the track Time Lapse, and yeah, she's going to be over at the next installment of the Jazz Odyssey Presents over at Two Moons. And I want to say thanks to Jason. He won those tickets. Thanks so much to everybody who entered. And keep tuning in. I'll bet we're going to have some more of those tickets to give away here between now and Wednesday, which will be our next Jazz Odyssey Presents at Two Moons. So yeah, we're going to get back into the music here. Winding down the first hour of the show tonight, and something from Bad Bad Not Good. My favorite record of theirs. It's called Talk Memory. Came out in 2019, and this is a tune called Signal from Noise. And we're going to end the first hour with this one here. So enjoy this tune, and I will see you on the other side of 11 o'clock for the second hour of your Wednesday night Jazz Odyssey right here on KUVO.

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Music right there from This Is a Reminder, one of the groups on the bill next Wednesday night, May 20th, over at Two Moons Music Hall. And yeah, that is This Is a Reminder, and that is their tune Out All Night, right here on your Wednesday night Jazz Odyssey. My name's Matt. I'm your host in this first set here. We heard before that tune from This Is a Reminder, we heard from the Detroit Experiment and a nice version of the Stevie Wonder tune, Too High, celebrating his birthday today. And that tune, yeah, one of the highlights from that record. And it was, yeah, the vocals and some synth work from Amp Fiddler on that one. Ahead of that, going back to, yeah, the turn of the century, some now classic Modesky Martin and Wood from Last Chance to Dance Trance. That was a tune called Chub Sub. New music from Mexican Institute of Sound, Cumbia Fantasia was before that. Quarto Alto gave us Latency, and a tune called, it was a remix from Bakey on that one. And then kicked it off with new music from Jenna. That's Kareem Riggins and Livy's new project, and we heard the tune Lead It Up to kick off the hour. Hope you're enjoying the show so far. My name's Matt, and we're going to keep it moving along. Up next, music from Colabo from his Sana Sahel EP. This is a tune called Higher Ground, right here on Kuvo Jazz.

0: Don't miss me at this year's Live at the Vineyard. My name is Etienne Charles. I'll be bringing the Creole Orchestra your way on Saturday, August 15th. 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

Music right there from bassist Anna Butters from their album Activities. That's a tune called Entrance right here on Kuvo Jazz. It is your Wednesday night jazz odyssey. My name's Matt. I'm your host. I'm here with you until midnight tonight. And in this last set, some new music from Sam Gendel and Sam Wilkes from their latest album called Unrelated. It was a tune called Fiefdom. And then we heard music from Calabo in that set as well. We're going to keep the music moving along here. Up next, something from, nice project I'm excited about here. It's a project called El Lado Tropical. And this is a project between El Lado Negro and Reina Tropical. And they've got an album coming out, looks like in July sometime. And from it, this is the first single. It's called Tocando, new music from El Lado Tropical, right here on Kuvo Jazz. It is the Jazz Odyssey.

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This music right there from the Trio of Bloom. That's taken from their album Unreal Light, and that was the title track here on Kuvo Jazz. And you heard a little sneak peek there of the next tune I'm playing, Stevie Wonder. We're going to end it with Stevie Wonder tonight. Something from Songs in the Key of Life. It's one of my favorites. It's As. And hope you've enjoyed the show this week as much as I've enjoyed putting it together for you. I'm going to throw this last one on in honor of Stevie Wonder, celebrating his birthday today. Hope you have a great week. I will see you next week for another edition of the Wednesday Night Jazz Odyssey right here on Kuvo Jazz, your oasis in the city.

All right, bear with me. I'm having some technical difficulties here getting the tune up, but as soon as I have it up, you're going to get a little Stevie Wonder to end the show tonight.

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Ernest Dawkins' New Horizons Redux, 45 years of great black music. We heard Mingus Peace. And this hour is dedicated to peace. Peace unto you and to your families. You're with D. Alexander. This is Jazz.

the voice of Roxana Ahmed, Argentine expat singer, educator, beautiful composition entitled Peaceful, supported by Edward Perez on bass, Ludwig Alfonso on drums, Martin Bergerano on piano, and Mark Small on saxophone. And before that, Mr. Kenny Garrett with his composition, May Peace Be Unto Them, from his recording, Beyond the Wall. Here's Doug Karn with Search for Peace from Free for All.

From the recording Unforeseen Blessings, The Leaders with Peacemaker, Cecil McBee composition. He's on bass. Lester Bowie trumpet, Chico Freeman saxophone, Arthur Blythe saxophone, Kirk Lightsey piano, and Don Moyer on drums during this hour of music of peace. You're with D. Alexander. This is Jazz.

Louis Armstrong and Leon Thomas from Liberation Music with their version of The Creator Has a Master Plan. Right before that, we heard from Joey Alexander from his recording Eclipse with his composition entitled Peace. Here's Rochelle Farrell with Peace on Earth.

Bassman Rodney Whitaker from Outrospection, the music of Greg Hill. On the subject of peace, we heard the composition, The Peace Song, supported by Mr. Whitaker, of course, is on bass with Xavier Davis on piano, Dana Hall drums, with Etienne Charles trumpet, and Marcus Elliott also on saxophone. Before that, we heard the illustrious voice of Rachelle Farrell from Peace on Earth. Let's continue with Perry Smith, the title track from his recording, Peace.

Harry Smith guitar, Sam Manai bass, Dan Schnell drums, with peace. Thank you for joining me during this hour. You're with D. Alexander. This is Jazz.

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one guitarist to another. Composer Gabor Szabo's Spellbinder from guitarist Lee Ritenour. His album Smoke and Mirrors with Brian Bromberg on bass, Vinny Kalayuta on drums, percussionist Alex Acuna, and on tabla, Salman Ramgotra. Opening this jazz hour, I'm your host, John Hill.

A moonlight saving time, so I could love that man of mine till the birdies wake and chime. Good morning. There ought to be a law in clover time to keep that moon out over time. Keep each lover's lame in rhyme till dawning. You'd better hurry up, hurry up, hurry up. Get busy today. You better croon a tune to the man in the moon. Here's what I'd say. There ought to be a moonlight saving time, so I could love that.

There ought to be a moonlight saving time to make them morning glories climb. An hour later on the vine, it's morning. You sort of need a moon to bill and coo, an old back porch, a bird's canoe.

Music from an album that picks up where Charlie Parker left off when he did his recordings with strings, a sort of what-if collection of arrangements that Charlie Parker commissioned for strings but never got a chance to record, put together by saxophonist and clarinetist Ken Peplowski. The album is called Unheard Bird, and we heard a track there called Aesthetic. That's E-Z-Z. Aesthetic, composed by the great George Russell and named after boxing great and bassist Ezzard Charles, based on the changes from Love for Sale, featuring trumpeter Terrell Stafford. The pianist was Glenn Zaleski, Peter Washington on bass, Willie Jones III on drums, with a string quintet, as well as a harp and oboe, conducted by Lorne Schoenberg. Aesthetic from Unheard Bird, Charlie Parker string arrangements from Ken Peplowski. Ahead of it, we heard vocalist and pianist Kelly Green from an album called Seams, the song Moonlight Saving Time. The flutist there, Elijah J. Thomas, and opening the set, Canadian

the masterful saxophonist Charles Lloyd, from an album titled The Sky Will Still Be There Tomorrow. That was Defiant, Tender Warrior, with pianist Jason Moran, bassist Larry Grenadier, and the drummer Ryan Blade, preceded by Francis Albert Sinatra and Edward Kennedy Ellington, from an album titled Francis A. and Edward K., the Chairman and the Duke Ellington Orchestra, the classic 1967 recording, recorded, in fact, on December 12th, 67, Sinatra's birthday, the tune Yellow Days. And we opened the set with the Spike Wilner Trio, pianist Spike Wilner, from an album called Contra Factus. Paul Gill was the bassist, Anthony Pinciotti, the drummer. Lullaby of the Leaves, opening that set. We're listening to jazz.

They are guitarist Andrew Renfro and bassist Luke Selleck, with a Muddy Waters tune there called Can't Be Satisfied. Comes from their album Aberdeen Blues, Renfro and Selleck. Just ahead of it, Just in Time, done by the McCoy Tyner Trio. McCoy Tyner recorded live at Sweet Basil mid-May 1989 with bassist Avery Sharp and the drummer Aaron Scott. I'm John Hill. Thanks for joining me for another hour of jazz. As always, if you have comments, questions, or suggestions, send them my way via jazznetwork@wfmt.com. I'll see you later. From their album Chin Wag, pianist Larry Goldings, trumpeter John Snyder, Diary of a Lost Girl.

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the triumvirate Hayes, Street, Hart. That is Kevin Hayes on piano, bassist Ben Street, and drummer Billy Hart. Their album called Bridges, that was a tune written by Billy Hart titled Ira, to open this hour of jazz for us. Hi, I'm John Hill. Good to be with you this hour.

Music from the Danny Jonacucci Big Band. The album is called Voices, and that was his intent, to do a big band album at 17 pieces, utilizing some of the great young jazz voices in the jazz capital of the world, New York City. He says, it's truly my dream album, about a decade in the making. Danny Jonacucci, in addition to being a trumpeter, he's also a fantastic arranger, you gotta say. Of course, that was Social Call, featuring the voice of Nicole Zoraitis. And again, there are 10 other vocalists on this album, each doing a Danny Jonacucci arrangement of a jazz standard. So we'll be hearing more from this album. Ted Pilziger, just ahead of it. His album is called Vibes on a Breath. He is playing vibes on this album. He originally started as a trumpet player. That's kind of the idea behind this album, in that he wanted to feature a lot of horn players, with his being the only harmony instrument. Vibist Ted Pilziger with It Could Happen to You, with trumpeter Brad Good, trombonist Paul McKee, tenor saxophonist John Gunther, Will Swindler was the baritone saxist, Paul Romaine on drums, Gonzalo Tepa was the bassist, and opening the set, the great Oscar Peterson, with one of his classic trios, performing the Bill Evans tune Waltz for Debbie, with bassist Ray Brown and drummer Eddie Thigpen. Con Alma is the name of the album the Oscar Peterson trio recorded live in Lugano, Switzerland, in 1964. We're listening to jazz. I'm John Hill. Pianist Eric Reed with the title track from his album, Black, Brown, and Blue.

I'm your ice man. Gonna heat you up. But he... Tony Lindsay featured there vocally, along with Chris Kane on guitar, David K. Matthews at the Hammond B3. In this instance, Norbert Satchel took the saxophone solos. Dwayne Pate was the bassist. Brian Collier on drums. The Fantasy Vocal Sessions, Volume 3, Blues and Ballads. David K. Matthews with vocalist Tony Lindsay. Opening the set, Blues for My Landlady, the Oscar Peterson Trio, recorded in Lugano, Switzerland, 1964. Named for Oscar's dear friend, Chicago pianist and vocalist Audrey Morris. Ray Brown on bass, Ed Thigpen was the drummer. The album is called Con Alma. From the vaults, this one just being issued. His family, his daughter Celine and his wife Kelly, have begun to mine the vaults and bring forward some great recordings with some classic pairings from the magnificent Oscar Peterson. We're listening to jazz.

Kenny Burrell leading the Los Angeles Jazz Orchestra, Unlimited. The album is called Unlimited One. The tune, Richard Evans' composition, Solero. Guitarist Kenny Burrell with drummer Clayton Cameron and Scott Mayo on sax. Ahead of it, it was Javier Nero leading his jazz orchestra, the Javier Nero Jazz Orchestra. The album is called Kemet, The Black Land, and that was Time. That featured trumpeter Sean Jones, and Ben Patterson took the trombone solo. I'm John Hill. Thanks for joining me for Jazz This Hour. As always, it's my pleasure. I'll see you later. Trio Chez Paz with vocalist Dudica Fonseca.

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Benny Golson's Little Karin, done by the Verve Jazz Ensemble. We heard Josh Feldstein drums, Tatum Greenblatt trumpet and flugelhorn, Alexa Tarantino flute, Steve Einerson piano, Elias Bailey bass. That's from their CD called Connect the Dots. Come on in, the music's just fine, as they say. Dave Schwann here. You're listening to the great American music we call jazz. We thank you so much for joining us. Trombonist Michael Deese up next from his recording Nevermore Here, his tune called Blue Jay.

That is trombonist Michael Deese from his recording Nevermore Here in a Basic Blues. He calls it Blue Jay. Along with Michael, a good trio here backing him up. Rainey Rosness on piano, Gerald Cannon on bass, and Lewis Nash on drums. Steve Wilson joins this group playing saxophone and woodwinds on several cuts on Nevermore Here. And Michael refers to Charlie Parker in the booklet notes on this recording. First of all, a quote from Charlie, "Music is your own experience, your own thoughts, your wisdom." It is indeed. Michael goes on to say, "Jazz is living history. For over 100 years, jazz artists have taken the pulse of their scene by orchestrating their narratives with rhythm, melody, harmony, and instrumentation. I first heard of Charlie Parker at age 13 when my mother informed me that any real jazz player knows who Bird is. The music of this album is a reflection of the influence of Charlie Parker on my life and is much deeper than a collection of his tunes." There was a clever quote that Michael worked into Blue Jay there from one of Charlie Parker's tunes called Hymn, H-Y-M-N, Hymn. Charlie Parker, born in Kansas City, Kansas, August 29th, 1920. Gerald Beckett is up next from his recording Mood. Gerald is on flute, Ruben Salcedo on alto sax, Steve McQuarrie, the pianist, Carl Herder bass, Greg German on drums, and Vincent de Jesus, additional percussion on congas. For Kenny Barron's Spirit Song.

flautist Gerald Beckett from his recording Mood, and Spirit Song by Kenny Barron, along with Gerald, Ruben Salcedo on alto, Steve McQuarrie the pianist, Carl Herder bass, Greg German on drums, and Vincent DeJesus on additional percussion and congas, people that Gerald has played with on previous recordings he has done, and they all work together very well. You're listening to Jazz with Dave Schwann, and here is Aaron Deal.

That's Aaron Deal with his piece of music called Polaris. It opens up his CD, The Vagabond. Aaron is joined by Paul Sekivi on double bass and Gregory Hutchinson on drums. We have a lot more music ahead, the great American music we call jazz. Dave Schwann here. Thanks again for joining us. We hope you can stay with us for a lot of great things ahead.

We have tenor saxophonist Joel Fram coming up in a couple minutes playing the music of Charlie Parker. But first, here is drummer Al Foster.

a piece that Al Foster wrote in memory of his son, Brandon. It's from his recording Inspirations and Dedications, of course, Al there on drums and Adam Birnbaum on piano. A little while ago, we were talking about the ways in which Charlie Parker influenced Michael Deese and his playing and composing. Well, Charlie Parker has influenced just about everybody since he first appeared on the scene in the 1940s. Among the many people, Joel Fram, tenor saxophonist Joel Fram. Here is Joel, recorded at Small's in Greenwich Village in New York. He's joined by Kurt Rosenwinkel on guitar, Joe Martin on bass, Otis Brown III on drums. Here is Charlie Parker's Steeplechase.

Tenor saxophonist Joel Fram and his quartet, recorded live at Small's in Greenwich Village in New York, sets done in February and March of 2011, and Charlie Parker's Steeplechase. Kurt Rosenwinkel on guitar, Joe Martin on bass, Otis Brown III is on drums here, and Joel Fram, of course, on tenor sax. You're listening to Jazz with Dave Schwann. Here's Eric Reed with Benny Golson's Stablemates.

Eric Reed with the music of Benny Golson, Stablemates. That is the opening cut on a CD just called Here, H-E-R-E, Eric Reed and his fine trio with Rodney Whitaker on bass and Willie Jones III on drums. Eric Reed and his friend Cyrus Chestnut recorded a set at Dizzy's Club Coca-Cola in March of 2009 out on the CD named Plenty Swing, Plenty Soul. I highly recommend that. There is a lot of swing, a lot of soul, and a lot of exciting music on that. Speaking of Cyrus Chestnut, here is Cyrus. This is from his recording, There's a Sweet, Sweet Spirit. He's joined by Buster Williams on bass, Lenny White on drums, for the tune called CDC.

Cyrus Chestnut. From his recording, There's a Sweet, Sweet Spirit. His tune called CDC. Along with Cyrus on piano, Buster Williams on bass, Lenny White on drums. Vibraphonist Steve Nelson joins this trio on a few cuts. And before that, we heard from pianist Eric Reed and his trio with Stablemates. We thank you so much for joining us this hour and hope you enjoyed all the great American music we call jazz. Dave Schwann finishing up with the group Idle Hands from their recording Solid Moments and Freddie Hubbard's theme for Kareem.

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pianist and composer John Davis with his tune Slant Six. It's from his recording Happy Juice. John at the piano with Boris Kozlov on bass, Mark Ferber on drums. And in addition to John's own music on this recording, he also pays tribute to five of his heroes, Bill Evans, Chick Corea, Herbie Hancock, McCoy Tyner, and Keith Jarrett. Great company there, to be sure. Hello there. Dave Schwann, you're listening to the great American music we call jazz, and we thank you for joining us. Please stay with us. We've got a lot of good stuff for you, just like this. Dave Stryker joining forces with Bob Minzer and the WDR Big Band out of Cologne, Germany. They all got together for a terrific recording called Blue Soul. And here is something by Dave, featuring Paul Heller on tenor sax, Dave Stryker on guitar, and Hans Decker on drums. Dave Stryker's tune, Shadowboxing.

Yeah, Dave Stryker with Bob Mintzer conducting the WDR Big Band out of Cologne, Germany. We heard Dave's tune called Shadowboxing and soloing Paul Heller on tenor sax, Dave Stryker on guitar, and Hans Decker on drums, all together on the recording Blue Soul. You're listening to Jazz with Dave Schwann. Here is another great big band, Christian McBride's Big Band. From their recording Bringin' It, here's Christian's tune called Youthful Bliss.

the positive, affirmative music of Christian McBride. A tune called Youthful Bliss certainly does have a youthful, upbeat quality about it. Christian soloing, conducting his own big band there. Also soloing on sax, Steve Wilson. That's from Christian's big band album called Bringin' It. We are delighted to bring you the great American music we call jazz. Dave Schwann here. Thank you for joining us. Hearing Dave Stryker on guitar with a big band a little while ago brought to mind another guitarist, Joshua Breakstone. And a number of years back, Joshua putting together a CD in tribute to Grant Green, the great guitarist who was associated with the Blue Note label for a number of years in the 1960s and I think into the 1970s also. Here is Joshua on guitar from his recording Remembering Grant Green and Falling in Love with Love.

from the CD Remembering Grant Green. Joshua Breakstone there on guitar with Falling in Love with Love, joined by Kenny Barron on piano, Ray Drummond, the bassist, and Keith Copeland on drums. We very much appreciate you joining us and supporting this great American music. Dave Schwann here. We have a lot more to come. Stay with us. John Coltrane coming up in a couple minutes, but first, Oscar Brown Jr.

Oscar Braun Jr., a bonus track, actually, on the reissue of the album Sin and Soul and Then Some, with Straighten Up and Fly Right. Music from Oscar Braun Jr. From the classic John Coltrane album on Atlantic, known as My Favorite Things, here is Train with McCoy Tyner, Steve Davis, Elvin Jones, and Summertime.

John Coltrane leaving no stone unturned in his recording of Summertime. That's from the classic Atlantic album My Favorite Things. For that matter, McCoy Tyner, the pianist there, leaving no stone unturned either, along with Steve Davis on bass and Elvin Jones on drums. You're listening to Jazz with Dave Schwann, and here is the late, great McCoy Tyner with a piece of music written by John Coltrane, Lonnie's Lament.

the late great McCoy Tyner, and a tune written by his former boss, John Coltrane, Lonnie's Lament. That was out on an album from 1991 called Soliloquy, recorded February 20th of that year, and we took it from a wonderful definitive package called The Definitive McCoy Tyner, a Blue Note and Verve joint release of music performed by the late, great McCoy Tyner. You're listening to Jazz with Dave Schwann and drummer Steve Fittick. Here is Battle Lines.

Music from drummer Steve Fiddick. It's called Battle Lines. That's also the title cut of the CD. Joining Steve, Xavier Perez on tenor sax, Peter Zack on piano, and Michael Karn on bass, Steve out front on drums. Also joining this group on several cuts, trumpeter Joe Mondurelli. We thank you so much for joining us this hour and hope you enjoyed all the great American music we call jazz. Dave Schwann finishing up with trumpeter Carl Saunders from his recording Jazz Trumpet. And pick yourself up.

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5: Live from NPR News in Washington, I'm Corva Coleman. President Trump is attending a state banquet in Beijing with his host, Chinese President Xi Jinping. In dinner remarks, Trump praised the U.S.-Chinese relationship.
6: The American and Chinese people share much in common. We value hard work. We value courage and achievement. We love our families and we love our countries. Together, we have the chance to draw on these values to create a future of greater prosperity, cooperation, and happiness and peace for our children. We love our children. This region and the world is a special world with the two of us united and together.
5: Trump has also formally invited Xi to the United States for a state visit in late September. The U.S. and China have both released statements following Trump and Xi's meeting today. China says it emphasized to the United States differences over Taiwan could lead to conflict between the U.S. and China. The U.S. statement did not mention Taiwan at all. It said both countries agreed to improve economic ties. Taiwan's government is pushing back against China's warning that problems over Taiwan could lead to conflict. NPR's Anthony Kuhn reports.
7: Following a meeting of Taiwan's cabinet, cabinet spokesperson Michelle Lee told reporters that China's military threats are the sole source of instability in the Taiwan Strait and the region. She thanked the U.S. for its long-standing support of Taiwan. Other neighbors of China are watching the summit closely for any shifts in U.S. position. Japanese media quote Finance Minister Satsuki Katayama is telling visiting Treasury Secretary Scott Bessent on Tuesday that China's treatment of Japan, such as cutting off rare earth exports, is, as she put it, terrible and unfair. She said the U.S. has promised to make this point to China, but there's been no word of that from the summit so far. Anthony Kuhn, NPR News, Seoul.
5: President Trump's Board of Peace is struggling to advance its plans for the rehabilitation of Gaza. Israel is violating the ceasefire. Hamas is resisting calls to begin disarmament. NPR's Daniel Estrin has more from Tel Aviv.
8: Board of Peace High Representative Nikolai Mladenov has been holding talks with Hamas officials and Israeli Prime Minister Benjamin Netanyahu. He gave a rare press conference Wednesday.
9: We have a ceasefire. It is far from perfect. There are violations every day.
8: Gaza health officials say Israel has killed more than 850 people there since the ceasefire was declared. Mladenov also said Hamas should give up control and disarm.
9: We are asking the political leadership of those who govern Gaza now to step aside. We're not asking Hamas to disappear as a political movement.
8: Hamas says it will not give up control until a new Palestinian leadership committee enters Gaza. Daniel Estrin, NPR News, Tel Aviv.
5: And you're listening to NPR News from Washington.
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That's a catchy piece of music by Bill O'Connell called Monk's Cha-Cha. That was Bill at the piano, recorded live in Nyack, New York in 2013. And it's from his recording called Monk's Cha-Cha. Bill O'Connell, getting us started this hour. Hello and welcome. Dave Schwann here. You're listening to the great American music we call jazz. Always a pleasure to bring this music to you, and a pleasure to bring you Dr. Lonnie Smith from his recording All in My Mind. This is from a set recorded at the Jazz Standard in New York. Here's Freddie Hubbard's Up Jumped Spring.

Dr. Lonnie Smith at the Jazz Standard in New York with Freddie Hubbard's Up Jumped Spring. That's from the recording All in My Mind. Dr. Smith at the keyboards. And Jonathan Kreisberg on guitar with Jonathan Blake on drums. Up Jumped Spring is in three-quarter time, at least it was in that version. I've heard various other versions of the tune played in four in common time, but that, of course, in 3/4 waltz time. Here's something else that's in 3/4 time for Miles.

And Miles lets his rhythm section have the last word, if you will, or the last few bars of Someday My Prince Will Come, opening up the album of the same name. That rhythm section, Wynton Kelly on piano, Paul Chambers bass, and Jimmy Cobb on drums. We heard two tenor sax players. John Coltrane, this was the last time Train and Miles were together in the studio, by the way. John Coltrane and Hank Mobley, and of course, the distinctive muted trumpet of Miles Davis. Here is the Paul Shaw Quintet. Paul Shaw is drummer and composer of all the pieces of music on his recording Moment of Clarity, with the quintet including Alex Sipiagin on trumpet, Brad Shepik is on guitar, Gary Versace piano, and Drew Gress on bass. Here is Mary Oliver.

drummer Paul Shaw and his quintet with a tune called Mary Oliver. It's from their recording Moment of Clarity. Paul is the drummer leading the group with Alex Sipiagin on trumpet, Brad Shepett, guitarist, Gary Versace on piano, and Drew Gress on bass. We hope you like what you hear. We have a lot more music ahead. Please stay with us. I'm Dave Schwann. Thank you for joining us.

Ella Fitzgerald and Oscar Peterson with Goody Goody. Ted Nash and the Quintet up next from a set recorded at Dizzy's Club Coca-Cola in 2017. Here's music by Thelonious Monk, Epistrophe.

Sounds like it would have been a good night to have been at Dizzy's Club Coca-Cola in March of 2017. That was Ted Nash and his quintet at Dizzy's Club Coca-Cola with Thelonious Monk's Epistrophe. Ted on alto sax, Warren Wolf on vibes, Gary Versace on piano, with Rufus Reed on bass and Matt Wilson on drums. Thanks again for joining us. Dave Schwann here. You're listening to the great American music we call jazz. And tenor saxophonist Jorge Nila with his quartet, featuring Dave Stryker on guitar here, Mitch Town on organ, Dana Murray on drums. The name of the CD is called Tenor Time, a tribute to the tenor masters. Well, here's Jorge's tribute to Wayne Shorter with Infant Eyes.

a beautiful take on Wayne Shorter's Infant Eyes. It's from Jorge Nila from his recording Tenor Time, tribute to the Tenor Masters. Along with Jorge, Dave Stryker on guitar, Mitch Town on organ, and Dana Murray on drums. Here's drummer Dave Robbins and his sextet with a tune called Roadhouse.

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4: Live from NPR News in Washington, I'm Korva Coleman. The U.S. and China have released statements about President Trump and President Xi's meeting today. The U.S. readout says they discussed economic cooperation. China's readout says it warned the U.S. that mishandling the issue of Taiwan could lead to conflict between the U.S. and China. Susan Thornton is a former U.S. Assistant Secretary for East Asian and Pacific Affairs.
5: The Chinese statement is quite similar to previous statements, maybe a little bit more strident, but it's very similar to sort of warnings they've made in the past. And the U.S. statement, of course, doesn't mention Taiwan at all. There was some speculation before this meeting that perhaps President Trump would say something new about Taiwan. From these readouts, it doesn't appear that much new has happened on Taiwan here, which will bring great relief to those in Taiwan watching this.
4: She spoke to NPR's Morning Edition. Ship traffic through the Strait of Hormuz remains mostly closed. Today, India's government says one of its ships off the coast of Oman was attacked, but says the Indian crew has been rescued. As the strait remains mostly closed, more commercial ships are traveling through the Panama Canal in Central America. NPR's Jackie Northam reports.
6: The Panama Canal Authority says daily transits have increased more than 10% over the past 2 months. But the biggest change has been the types of vessels using the canal. The number of container ships has dipped slightly, while the number of tankers carrying oil and liquefied natural gas has jumped 29% as they search for other options beyond the Strait of Hormuz. They are last-minute reservations and have to use an auction system. In April, fees averaged $380,000, nearly six times higher than before the start of the Iran war. The Panama Canal Authority says some vessels are paying more than $1 million to cross. Jackie Northam, NPR News.
4: The parent company of classroom management platform Canvas has struck a deal with hackers. The saboteurs took the software offline and threatened to leak student data without a ransom. NPR's Sequoia Carrillo reports the terms of their arrangement were not disclosed.
7: When students and teachers logged onto Canvas last week in the middle of finals season, many were met with a black screen with a note from a ransomware group demanding money in exchange for control back of the platform. The platform came back online a short while later, but the state of the stolen data remained a question for a few days. Now, Instructure, the parent company of the software, has released a statement saying an agreement was met with the bad actors in exchange for return of the data, destruction of data, and promises for no extortion of any Instructure customers. The statement did not say whether payment was involved in the deal. Sequoia Carrillo, NPR News.
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0: Kenny Barron's Modern Jazz Exploration from 1993, the album called Other Places. Great lineup, too. Menno Sinelu at percussion with Ralph Moore at tenor sax and Bobby Hutcherson at vibes. We had Victor Lewis and Rufus Reed in the engine room. Kenny Barron at the piano. The tune called Anywhere. How about Denver, Colorado?
1: Right here.
0: On Thursday, May 14th, 2026. Steve Chavis here with Abby Clark. It's the morning set on KUVO. The early morning commute running along pretty well. No major delays. A little congested at the highway intersections, but we're rolling for 7:10 on a Thursday morning. Today's high, 88, partly sunny. Some gusty winds to 20 miles an hour or so. Mid-80s, 70s through the weekend. Chance of some rain back in the forecast early next week. 67 in Denver, 44 in Breckenridge.
1: Okay, Thursday morning. Thanks for tuning into the morning set. I hope you had a great rise into the day. We've got a lot of great music to get you going. First off, this hour, My Back Pages, honoring the life and times of clarinetist Sidney Bechet. Also, we'll share more of Miles Davis's thoughts on A Moment with Miles in honor of his centennial. Abby's Pick will bring you a look at our next Jazz Odyssey Presents show. This is our live music series that you're going to want to be a part of. Our studio line is always open for your text or calls. That's 303-291-0666. And you can check us out on Facebook, Instagram, and YouTube. We're really locked into community here, and especially the jazz community here in Colorado.
0: Well, you keep us on our toes. I'll say that.
1: For sure.
0: trying to keep up with these jazz people. There's a lot going on. New music here from drummer Bobby Weens. Excited about his project, his second album as a leader. It's called Focus. Here's the title track. With Gabe Mervine at trumpet and flugelhorn, Tom Amanda keys, and Seth Lewis at bass. Drummer Bobby Weens with Focus on KUVO.

0: Now, that was a great idea. Charlie Parker, we're going to get you with some strings and do this thing. And before his health got bad and his addiction got bad, they put together that Charlie Parker with Strings project in 49. And just what a great collection of tunes.
1: Timeless.
0: Like Gershwin's They Can't Take That Away From Me. Charlie Parker.
1: So this was a little later in his career, the strings versus the like early bebop stuff?
0: No, actually it was like right in the middle, and it was sort of he had a lot of set aside projects. He never worked with he worked with the same guys for a little bit, and then he would switch it up, and then he would disappear, and then he would show up again, and really erratic sort of scheduling.
1: Creation.
0: Yeah, it's Charlie Parker, man. But now I'm reading Miles' autobiography, so I'm looking at it through Miles' eyes.
1: Sure.
0: And it's all Miles' point of view.
1: Of course,
0: you know,
1: yeah.
0: And then he's, you know, I'm never getting messed up like him. Oh, wait a minute, now I'm a heroin addict. And we'll get to that later on in the show as we look at the life of Miles Davis. But Charlie Parker, they were, boy, the twin towers of that bop thing.
1: Sure.
0: In the late 40s and early 50s. Kuvo Jazz, 7:23. We're talking about music. It's a Thursday morning, May 14th. I'm Steve with Abby, and look at one of the most popular cities in the country right here in Colorado, coming up on the morning set.
2: 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How about a jazz-adjacent surprise from the past? This is Andy O. I like to keep it moving, keep it grooving, keep it bumping, keep it jumping. It's the beat, the night beat. 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
0: 7:25, it's Kuvo Jazz. Happy Thursday. Nice break from the sun this morning, in and out of the clouds. Keep things cool. I guess we'll get to 88 today. Hopefully, I'm all about it. I never complain about the heat.
1: Yeah, it's not.
0: I love it.
1: I mean, we live here, so.
0: I love it.
1: The dry heat.
0: Bring it on. It's dry. It's a dry heat.
1: It's different.
0: If we could just get a little humidity, I'd be really happy.
1: Yeah.
0: I like a little wet with my heat.
1: That would push it over the top.
0: But Colorado is, you know, part of the southwestern wave, I guess, in the early part of the 21st century. People are, you know, late part of the 20th century, people were leaving.

0: Colorado City came on top of the best places to live in the West, and that was Broomfield.
1: Yeah.
0: Broomfield made number one, but I mean, these are the reasons. Let me shout out what they're saying about this city. It looks like in Broomfield, the things that they were looking at were great schools, healthcare, that's great, outdoor recreation opportunities, diverse housing, and thriving job market. Favorable work conditions for women also stood out, and a great environment to raise a family, settle down, because it also has some short commutes to Denver and Boulder.
1: Yep.
0: Centrally it's located.
1: Far enough away, but close enough.
0: Exactly.
1: Had a, I guess this is a few years ago now, when Broomfield voted to be their own county. So they sort of pulled away from Boulder County, and I guess that's Adams County, Jefferson County. It's right in that confluence of their own city and county now of Broomfield. And lots of news lately about the development of a legit downtown for Broomfield.
0: Nice.
1: Sarah Horbasowicz at CBS4 writing up the discussions over the town center. It's a suburb without a real downtown. It's brand new. Everything's been there, you know, since the 50s, 60s, but there have been some challenges with the developer and city council. Now it's, you know, there are contentious meetings. We got a very interesting economic climate right now for developers.
0: Sure.
1: With interest rates and construction costs and design challenges. And, you know, there was the first bank center, which they built up around that arena and built a little area of some housing and some shops and then kind of a little village kind of a thing over there. And then they decided to tear down the first bank center. So the arena's gone, but the village is still there. The Broomfield has its work cut out for it as they try and develop this this downtown area around 120th and Main Street. This is on the, I guess, north side of the Boulder Turnpike.
0: Okay.
1: So, you know, these are suburban trials as everybody tries to make the most of their little piece of paradise.
0: Absolutely. A few other spots stood out as well on the list, just to shout out these Colorado cities. Fort Collins at number 4, Castle Rock at 5, Loveland at 7, number 16, Aurora, and number 17, Colorado Springs. So kind of all over the place.
1: You know you're living in a good place. It's Colorado.
0: It's Colorado.
1: They say 'tis a privilege to live in Colorado. All right, 300 sunny days a year. Enjoy it. 729, it's Kuvo Jazz. We're going to look at the life of Sidney Bechet in a bit. First, Eric Lilly Trio from Joie de Vivre, The Joy of Life. It's Twirler on KUVO.

0: I want to shout out all the clarinet players out there.
1: Yes.
0: These are all the school kids that move from the recorder to the clarinet.
1: One of the coolest looking instruments, I think.
0: Really?
1: Yes.
0: The black,
1: sleek black,
0: yeah.
1: Silver.
0: Yeah.
1: It's gorgeous.
0: You will blow your teachers and parents' minds if you take on some Sidney Bechet music.
1: Challenge accepted.
0: Sidney Joseph Bechet, born May 14th, 1897 in New Orleans to a Creole family. Four of his brothers were musicians as well. He started on the cornet, mostly teaching himself, then played the clarinet until about 1919. But, man, he started at age six. A quick run through his associations and his place in early jazz development. Of course, a young Louis Armstrong right over there. They're close. Kind of in that delineation between ragtime and jazz.
1: Mm-hmm.
0: Helping with that transition. He liked to dominate. He liked to be out front. He played loud. He performed in parades with Freddie Keppard's brass band, the Olympia Orchestra, Bunk Johnson, and the Eagle Band. Hmm. Played with King Oliver before he moved to Chicago. Okay, 1919, he moves to New York City and joins Will Marion Cook's Syncopated Orchestra. They travel to Europe, play at the Royal Philharmonic Hall. And in London, he discovered the soprano saxophone. So some of his solos are clarinet, some are soprano saxophone, and he was considered the first really influential soprano saxophonist.
1: Hmm.
0: Here's what a Swiss classical music conductor wrote about Bechet. He linked his music, Bechet's music, with that of Bach.
1: Ooh.
0: And, you know, that was a part of jazz really maturing, but musicians respecting each other.
1: Sure.
0: In Europe, across the classical and jazz
1: respecting
0: divide.
1: Respecting the genre.
0: Yeah, started mm-hmm. recording in the early 20s, mostly in sessions led by Clarence Williams, the pianist and songwriter. Clarence Williams III was the actor we know from the Mod Squad and Modern Day. Did some work with Duke Ellington, made an impact on Ellington's early jazz style. A part of the Revue Negre with Josephine Baker from the U.S. to Europe in the mid-20s. So imagine these black musicians and creators just tearing Europe and France in particular by storm.
1: Truly a cultural hub.
0: Yeah, exactly. Got to Russia. And, you know, what a great way to move through the 30s and into the 40s.
1: They're like jazz messengers.
0: right.
1: Exactly.
0: Right.
1: You know, I wanted to point this out because this is a part of our world now. Musicians, some musicians, they're like a one-man band because of multi-tracking and the technology allows and the skill set.
0: Mm-hmm.
1: But what I love about jazz musicians is they're always pushing forward. And so in the early 40s, Bechet actually had an early experiment in overdubbing on the song The Sheik of Araby, which is a pop song. He played six different instruments, clarinet, soprano saxophone, tenor saxophone, piano, bass, and drums and overdubbed together, literally becoming Sidney Bechet's one-man band. Take a listen.

0: He says, I started by playing the sheik on piano and played the drums while listening to the piano. I meant to play all the rhythm instruments, but got all mixed up and grabbed my soprano, then the bass, then the tenor saxophone, and finally finished up with the clarinet.
1: Wow. And everybody does that now.
0: Yeah, it's totally like a part of the music world. But yeah, overdubbing back in the early 40s.
1: Sidney Bechet getting it done. His legacy, his music has appeared in up to 60 films right now and counting. People want some Sidney Bechet music to create that feeling. In 2013, a crater on Mercury was named after Sidney Bechet.
0: What? That's so close. Jazz in space.
1: There's a park named for Sidney Bechet in Antibes, France, in his honor. He was married there. A fictionalized Sidney Bechet appears in episodes of George Lucas's The Young Indiana Jones Chronicles. Sidney Bechet, let's hear more from him and Louis Armstrong in the studio together, recorded by Decca. It's called the Perdido Street Blues. We remember Sidney Bechet on KUVO's Morning Set.

0: been fantastic. Thank you so much. God bless you.
1: Marlena Shaw, she knows how to rock them, from the album It Is Love, live at Vine Street in Hollywood. Rockin' Share Blues on Kuvo. It's 7:07:53 at KUVO. Just a pretty typical Thursday commute, volume heavy around the system, and looks like we got a disabled vehicle on southbound I-25 at about 104th, blocking the right lane, not causing much of a delay. Partly sunny and 88 the high today, mid-80s tomorrow, 70s on Saturday and Sunday. Chance of rain next week, Monday. It's 69 in Denver, 47 in Breckenridge.
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5: Good morning. Thank you for being a part of the morning set with Steve and me. We've got next hour more Miles Davis thoughts on A Moment with Miles. And Abby Spick is going to bring us into the next Jazz Odyssey Presents show happening next Wednesday. You can reach out to us at 303-291-0666.
1: 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This recording done at the Blue Llama. It's Paul Vornhagen that reads the group Tumbao Bravo. Their album, Joy of the Mambo. It's Gia No Cry on KUVO.

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3: Live from NPR News in Washington, I'm Corva Coleman. After a day of meetings in Beijing, the U.S. and China have put out statements summarizing the talks between the two presidents. As NPR's Tamara Keith reports, both nations are sticking to the script.
4: The Chinese summary of the talks says Chinese President Xi Jinping pressed Trump on the issue of Taiwan, a self-governed island China claims as its own, saying if it isn't handled well, there could be clashes and even conflicts that put the entire U.S.-China relationship in jeopardy. The U.S. statement about the talks doesn't even mention Taiwan. It describes the meeting as good and says the leaders discussed ways to enhance economic cooperation. It also says the two sides agreed the Strait of Hormuz should be open and Iran shouldn't charge a toll for the passage of ships. This is not a new position. Tamara Keith, NPR News, Beijing.
3: Secretary of State Marco Rubio says the U.S. position on Taiwan remains unchanged. Speaking in an interview to NBC News, Rubio said it would be bad for both the U.S. and China if there were any forced change in the status quo with Taiwan. He also says both the U.S. and China want stability and want to avoid misunderstandings that could lead to broader conflict. A federal appeals court will hear an argument today supporting President Trump's effort to punish big law firms. NPR's Carrie Johnson explains Trump has tried to pull some of their security clearances and stop their lawyers from getting into federal buildings.
5: These law firms had once employed people who investigated Donald Trump, like attorneys in the Russia probe, or they had represented causes or clients like the Democratic National Committee. Four of those law firms fought back in court, and they all won before judges who were appointed by Democratic and Republican presidents. But this administration says courts cannot tell the president how to handle national security clearances, and they cannot interfere with directives about building access or government contracts.
3: NPR's Carrie Johnson reports. A growing number of Americans say religion is gaining influence in the country. But as NPR's Jason DeRose reports, a new study from Pew Research finds there's a sharp partisan divide over whether people view that influence as good.
6: After decades of people reporting a decline in religious influence on American public life, Pew found that 37% of U.S. adults now say it's on the rise. Views on that influence depend largely on respondents' politics. Three-quarters of Republicans say religion's influence on American life is positive, but fewer than 4 in 10 Democrats say it's a good thing. Pew also found that an increasing portion of U.S. adults, 17%, say they want Christianity to be the official religion of the U.S. The First Amendment to the U.S. Constitution, however, prohibits the establishment of an official religion. Jason DeRose, NPR News.
3: It's NPR.
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0: I don't know about you, but my Thursday is all set.
1: I'm so hyped right now.
0: Yeah. Horace Silver in the flow. I mean, Song for My Father came out in 64. This one, his next album, came out in 66. Mm. Roger Humphreys at the drums, much respect. Bob Cranshaw at bass. And then the horn line, J.J. Johnson, Joe Henderson, and Woody Shaw. Horace Silver composing, playing piano, driving that thing. Nutville from Cape Verdean Blues.
1: Oh, my goodness.
0: Album. Horace Silver of Cape Verdean extraction. And what a way to begin your Thursday musically.
1: Oh, yes, my goodness. I'm so energized. That was so good.
0: Yeah, Roger Humphreys at the drums. Definitely really? Overlooked. And that was a masterwork right there. All right, we're all hyped up. Let's see what's happening out there on the roads. Everybody's taking it easy, a little volume heavy, and that's good because it slows you down a little bit. We do have an issue on Highway 6. This is westbound at Sheridan with backups to Federal or before, about a 5-minute delay. It's just real slow going until you get around that crash. US 6 west at Sheridan. Sunny today, partly sunny at least, mid-80s today and tomorrow. Evening lows in the 50s. We got 70s for the weekend, and then looks like rain back in the forecast for next week, starting Monday or so. It's 71 in Denver, 48 in Breckenridge.
1: You know, the Miles Centennial is coming up next Tuesday.
0: Tuesday after next.
1: What did Dr. Becky call the 26th? Was it golden?
0: The golden birthday anniversary.
1: Well, yeah, exactly. So we've been doing this thing where we're pausing for Miles every show up until then. Steve's reading this great autobiography written by Miles.
0: Yes.
1: And so we'll be sharing a little more of his thoughts coming up in about 10 minutes. And then next hour, Jazz Odyssey Presents is happening on Wednesday of next week. And so I'm going to give you a little taste of what's going to be the journey we're going to go on together at Jazz Odyssey Presents. So hang out. Our studio line is open for your texts or calls, 303-291-0666. We have a little love for Eric Lilly we heard last hour. Yeah. Thank you so much for listening.
0: Yeah. Good to always good to get Eric Lilly on, and good to have you with us here as
1: Sorry, I just have another tip
0: from
1: a listener.
0: Please.
1: Laura Lyons says, when in record stores, you can almost always find a Sidney Bechet in the New Orleans section, and look for them because they're really, really good. Pro tip.
0: Yeah. If you missed it last time, we did a My Back Pages on Sidney Bechet, who was born on May 14th, also died on May 14th at age 62. But the tip to all the clarinet players out there are that look into Sidney Bechet and drop some Sidney Bechet on your parents or band directors, and they will look at you differently. You drop some Sidney Bechet on them, and they will be like, whoa, okay.
1: You're like, okay now.
0: Yeah, next level on the clarinet or soprano sax. Bobby Matos in the house with an ensemble new to me called the Heritage Ensemble. And this performance live at La Peña in Berkeley, California. It's the maestro, Bobby Matos, the percussionist. And we're going with a track called The Jazz Messenger from La Peña. It's the Bobby Matos Heritage Ensemble on Cuvo Jazz.

0: pianist and arranger Tad Dameron and his orchestra from a 1962 album called The Magic Touch and Our Delight. Great sounds for you here on Kuvo Jazz, 825. Steve with Abby, it's the morning set, our moment with Miles coming up.
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0: because of that. Mm-hmm. Miles Davis writes in chapter 9 about his own heroin addiction. It was so hard to break that habit, but I finally did. It took a long time because I just couldn't seem to stop altogether. I would dip and dabble and tell myself I was clean, and mm-hmm. then I would start all over again.
1: It's a constant struggle, especially it's part of the scene, especially back then.
0: Yeah.
1: It's around you.
0: I think he talked about the myth that, you know, Bird was so strung out, but he was also playing at such another level.
1: Yeah.
0: Everybody thought if they could do what he did, they could reach his level.
1: Operating at that high level. Yeah,
0: operating at that high level. And, of course, it was a downward spiral. He writes, I really kicked my habit because of the example of boxer Sugar Ray Robinson. I figured if he could be as disciplined as he was, then I could do it too. I always loved boxing, but I really loved and respected Sugar Ray because he was a great fighter with a lot of class and cleaner than a you-know-what. Hmm. He was handsome and a ladies' man. He had a lot going for him. In fact, Sugar Ray was one of the few idols that I ever had. Sugar Ray looked like a socialite when you'd see him in the papers getting out of limousines with fine women on his arms, sharp as a tack. But when he was training for a fight, he didn't have no women around that anybody knew of. And when he got into the ring with someone to fight, he never smiled like he did in those pictures everybody saw of him. When he was in the ring, he was serious. All business. I decided that was the way I was going to be, serious about taking care of my business and disciplined. I decided that it was time for me to go back to New York and start all over again.
1: Wow.
0: And then he had to reestablish all the broken relationships,
1: right,
0: with the players and the record executives, so he could get contracts and recording.
1: Sure, because he was working on himself. And so much of addiction is mental health. It's Mental Health Awareness Month.
0: Yes,
1: and it plays such a big part. It's a part of the art community. It's part of the world. You know, it's a thing that people often need community to get over and get through. And I want to shout out a couple of resources in the community specifically for artists who are battling addiction and overcoming that situation,
0: because
1: it's really fully permeating your life.
0: And we've had some of these guests on the morning set in months and years past.
1: That's right. First off, the Colorado Music Hall of Fame, a great institution here recognizing artists. They're seeing artists who are struggling with this addiction and put together this Keep the Beat Mental Wellness Initiative. It is part of the thing that holds people back are financially. It's hard to address mental health.
0: Yeah, get the care and rehab and
1: exactly.
0: all that.
1: Exactly. So they are providing $1,000 towards mental health or addiction counseling from licensed mental health professionals to eligible Colorado musicians in the industry. Mm. That's professionals, gig workers in that space. And so there's a form to fill out, but applicants that are eligible are Colorado residents, musicians, music industry professionals, the people that are around those playing on the stage are also, you know, in that space. And you have to be a part of that scene for about 5 years, it says at least.
0: Okay.
1: 21 years of age or older. And it's really for people who are underinsured or uninsured.
0: Yeah.
1: That
0: can make a difference. We had a guest on a couple years ago, maybe. It was Darren Valdez, who founded Colorado Artists in Recovery, CAIR, CARE. And he's got a pretty comprehensive team there with workshops, online workshops, events, ways to get connected, get the support you need. We were talking earlier, it's a lot about the people that are around you.
1: Yeah.
0: And, you know, Miles said, well, I have my pusher man. You know, my guy Freddie in Detroit, he would hook me up.
1: Well, one thing that you don't think about is you lose an entire community when you battle addiction and you're trying to get over it.
0: Oh,
1: you don't have your friends that are in that scene. Sometimes you have to step away.
0: Yeah.
1: So this is cool because I know they do art shows and they do events that bring art in that positive light away from, you know, addiction spaces.
0: Their website, ColoradoArtistsInRecovery.org. Music here from Miles Davis. This is the first great quintet. John Coltrane at sax, Red Garland at piano, Paul Chambers at bass, Philly Joe Jones at drums. From the album Working, Half Nelson, Miles Davis on Kuvo.

0: That's the Bob Sound from 1957. Phil Woods and Gene Quill Sextet. Yeah, you had, both alto saxophonists, Gene Quill and Phil Woods, along with Shadow Wilson at drums, Buddy Jones at bass, Saul Schlinger at baritone sax. Dave McKenna at piano. They just get together and make some music.
1: Did they have a longstanding thing, or was it a one?
0: I don't think so. I think they just did that.
1: They have quite the name going on, so yeah. I didn't know. Phil and Quill?
0: You'd think. Cabeza, name of the track at 8:40. It's Kuvo Jazz. I'm Steve with Abby. More music. Always more music on KUVO. Here's Hazel Scott, Charles Mingus, and Max Roach. 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

0: Well, that's one way to look at it, I guess. Mose, Allison, ever since the world ended. I guess you got to look at, you know, find your way in any kind of circumstance there.
1: Yep.
0: Mose, Allison, breaking it down for you on this Thursday morning, May 14th. Steve with Abby, 10 minutes before 9. It's 8:50 at KUVO. And across the Mountain Time Zone, we've got a pretty normal Thursday commute around the city, and we've got a couple of issues on I-25. All right, looks like a disabled vehicle in the right lane at about 104th on the southbound side. Then when you get down to 84th, it's a center lane block with a disabled vehicle there, and that's beginning to cause some backups to before 104th. So just be advised, once you get past 84th, it's all squared away. High today, 88, mid-80s on Friday, 70s on Saturday and Sunday. Rain in the forecast for Monday. Right now, 73 in Denver, 51 in Breckenridge.
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1: 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Here on the morning set, we got one more hour to go and then Tree King comes on in. Abby's pick next hour. We're going to take a look at the Jazz Odyssey Presents live music series. Next show is next Wednesday. We've got two amazing Colorado-based acts that are going to share their beautiful music with us. So stay with me and Steve, and we'll share that. 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And you can check us out on Facebook, Instagram, and YouTube as well.
0: The next up, the ancestral pulse of Afro-Cuban drums, the spirit of Yoruba traditions, and the fearless voices of artists who turn groove into revolution. The latest from Arturo Sandoval, the title track from Sangu, on KUVO.

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3: Live from NPR News in Washington, I'm Korva Coleman. Chinese President Xi Jinping hosted President Trump for a state banquet in Beijing. This came after their day of meetings. Both countries released statements. China said the issue of Taiwan should not be mishandled. That could risk conflict between the U.S. and China. During his banquet remarks, Xi emphasized cooperation. He's heard here through an interpreter.
4: We both believe that the China-U.S. relationship is the most important bilateral relationship in the world. We must make it work and never mess it up. Both China and the United States stand to gain from cooperation and lose from confrontation.
3: The White House released a statement also emphasizing cooperation, but it made no mention of Taiwan. During his banquet remarks, President Trump offered the Chinese leader and the First Lady an invitation.
5: Thank you again, President Xi, for this beautiful welcome, and tonight it is my honor to extend an invitation to you and Madam Peng to visit us at the White House this September 24th, and we look forward to it.
3: Trump departs China tomorrow. The Trump administration is withholding $1.3 billion in Medicaid payments to California. NPR's Jacqueline Diaz reports the administration is demanding that states prosecute Medicaid fraud.
6: Vice President J.D. Vance announced these actions as part of his role as the administration's fraud czar. He said the White House is targeting California because it isn't taking fraud seriously. The administration is sending letters to all 50 states. It's threatening to freeze funding to the state's Medicaid programs unless they aggressively go after Medicaid fraud. As part of this crackdown, the administration is also imposing a six-month freeze on some new Medicare enrollments by hospice and home care providers. Jacqueline Diaz, NPR News.
3: There's a new name for a medical condition that affects more than 170 million women worldwide. NPR's Allison Aubrey reports it's now called polyendocrine metabolic ovarian syndrome.
7: The syndrome is characterized by fluctuations in hormones and weight, as well as reproductive issues and skin conditions. For many years, it's been called polycystic ovary syndrome, or PCOS. But many women who struggle with the condition do not have an increase in abnormal cysts on the ovary, and this led to delays in diagnosis when doctors or patients did not know to look for the broader set of symptoms. Experts say it's important that the new name avoid reproductive terms that can heighten stigma and lead to confusion. A transition period will include an education and awareness campaign, the journey of the name change to polyendocrine metabolic ovarian syndrome is documented in a report in The Lancet. Allison Aubrey, NPR News.
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0: What a nice jam. Warren Wolf from 10 years ago, the album Convergence on Mack Avenue, with Christian McBride and Jeff Tane Watts in the engine room. John Scofield doing the guitar work, Brad Meldow at piano, and of course your vibe master, Warren Wolf. The song Soul Sister on Kuvo Jazz to kick off the 9 o'clock hour. 9:09 on this Thursday, May 14th. I'm Steve with Abby. On the other side of the glass, we've got that stall cleared on I-25 southbound at 84th, but it caused backups all the way back to 136th. About a 20-minute delay, but that should be improving as we move through the 9 o'clock hour. Partly sunny today, high of 88, mid-80s on Friday, 70s on Saturday and Sunday, and showers likely on Monday. 75 in Denver, 52 in Breckenridge.
1: All right, we have coming up Abby's Pick, and we're bringing you a look at next Wednesday night's Jazz Odyssey Presents. We've got two incredible bands here in our community that are going to shower us with jazz across the spectrum. Mm. So stay with us as we dive into that. And we've got a lot of great music in the playlist this hour. Tree King takes over at 10, but the morning set on until then. Thanks for checking in on our studio line at 303-291-0666. Gary shouts, Mose Allison, it's been ages since I heard something from him. Always a delight and surprise. That's what we like to do here, surprise and delight. Delight with the music.
0: Check. Surprise.
1: Yes!
0: Delight. All right, good. I guess my work is done. No, it's not done. It's not done. It's only 11 past 9. Like me, Eli Howell, the trombonist, grew up with Fiddler on the Roof in his house and loved hearing it.
1: Oh, me too.
0: And so for his new album, Steps Taken, this trombonist digs into Jerry Bach's Matchmaker, the opening track. Trombonist Eli Howell on Kuvo Jazz.

0: Mafalda Menazzi, and she brings so much joy to every session that she lays out. The album called Riofonic, the song Postcard from Rio. On Kuvo Jazz 922, Steve with Abby. Abby's pick coming up.
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1: Celebrating music discovery. Sweet to make my
2: heart beat fast. This is Abby's Pick, and I'm just going to set the tone for you. Wednesday nights, third Wednesday of the month, mm-hmm. we do a little thing called Jazz Odyssey Presents. Mm-hmm. The sun is setting, it's golden moments in Rhino, and the street is starting to come alive with the evening festivities. There's a great spot on Larimer called Two Moons Music Hall, and that's where we hold up. We are excited to have two incredible bands on the stage. When you walk into Two Moons, it's kind of like a two-level situation. There's mm-hmm. some little like tables in front of the stage with candles lit. It's dimmed. There's couches. Mm-hmm. There's like a second level, a little lower to the street level,
3: yeah,
2: which
3: yeah.
2: has these little wooden booths you can sit in, kind of mm-hmm. like couches. And then there's a little outdoor patio. We have two bands next Wednesday at Two Moons Music Hall. The first is the Camila Vitaitis Quartet. This is modern jazz in its full. Denver bass, pianist, vocalist, guitarist, composer Camila Vitaitis is leading the band and really brings her mastery and emotional depth to the stage. She's got a brand new album called I Grew Up. It's like her first debut jazz album, even though she's been out in the scene for time.
3: Mm-hmm.
2: One of our 30 under 30 for KUVO, so we've been enjoying her music for a while now, but this quartet really is rooted, expressive, and personal. It starts out with that music at 6:30 from the Camila Vitaitis Quartet, mm-hmm. and then This Is a Reminder takes the stage. This is a brand new collaboration, y'all. They've only had a few shows out in the community, but nonetheless, they are working with community, talking with community through these incredible video activations on social media.
3: Hmm.
2: They are the Parisian, Hunter Roberts, and Black Jordan. They blend jazz, soul, hip-hop, and it's a really immersive live experience. They're pushing into new territory, and you're going to be front seat. Like, there's not a bad seat in the house at Two Moons.
3: No.
2: It's really an intimate setting, and it really is about the community. And so we'd love to invite you out. You can go to our website, kuvo.org, to see where you can register. And it's a moment of conversation, a moment of musical reflection. And mm-hmm. so we're going to have a little taste of it now on Abby's Pick, so you can hear the way the two bands work together and flow into one another.
3: And you're going to give them another taste tonight.
2: That's right. Thursday night Jazz Odyssey.
3: Yeah.
2: I'm going to also share actually a ticket giveaway.
3: Oh, okay. That's tonight.
2: That's tonight. And what's cool is we're doing a pair of tickets to this as well as a Jazz Odyssey shirt.
3: All right. And a J-O shirt.
2: And you get the style.
3: Okay. All right.
2: So
3: Abby's on from

0: Wasn't that a vibe, though? Yo, okay. I really hope you want to come out on Wednesday next week and be a part of the jam. It's going to be so much fun. Jazz Odyssey, Foundations to the Future, the Jazz Odyssey Presents series, May 20th, doors at 5:30, show at 6:30, starting with the Camila Vitaitis Quartet. And then this is a reminder, who we just heard right now with Dominic Lally at the saxophone. So great stuff happening in the Colorado jazz scene. You're in the middle of it. You're at the front of the movement.
1: Yeah. When did that track come in? Like yesterday?
0: It's actually just like a couple weeks ago, so it's fresh.
1: Got that fresh smell.
0: Yeah,
1: that fresh
0: buddy.
1: Music smell.
0: Yeah, buddy.
1: All right.
0: So come on out. Come on out. Details at KUVO.org. I hope to see you there.
1: And Abby Clark hosting Jazz Odyssey tonight at 10.
0: That's right.
1: With tickets.
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0: Carmen McRae at the Great American Music Hall in San Francisco back in 88. It appears on her album Carmen Sings Monk. She calls it Get It Straight. It's Straight No Chaser, of
1: that
0: course.
1: That bassist was having some fun.
0: George Mraz with Al Foster at drums, Larry Willis at piano, and the saxophonist, longtime with the Monk Band, Charlie Rouse.
1: Oh, cool.
0: Carmen McRae on Kuvo Jazz, 11 before 10. It's 9:49 at KUVO. And we've got one issue on I-76 westbound at Federal with backups to Pecos. So it's just about one exit, but things really slow while they get that left lane closure cleared. Delays of about 20 minutes as you're headed west on I-76, the crash at Federal. High today, 88, partly sunny. 80s on Friday, upper 70s on Saturday and Sunday. Rain in the forecast for Sunday night and Monday. 78 already in Denver. In Breckenridge, 54.
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0: Yeah.
1: Thank you for all you do. I think Laura said it best. She listens most mornings to the morning set, and she said this morning, it takes a village to keep the music alive.
0: It sure does.
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0: Friday on the morning set, we honor Oscar Castroneves on his birthday, and we'll share some weekend best bets.
1: Also, Steve will know a quote from the Miles Davis autobiography he's been reading on A Moment with Miles. And Abby's pick, we're going to go to some fun places. So hang out with us tomorrow on the morning set.
0: Tree King knocking on the door trying to get in. She's got music with Tia Fuller and Shami Fuller-Royston coming up right after NPR News. We go to new music from saxophonist Steve Wilson. This recorded at the Smoke Jazz Club in New York last September, the release already out called Enduring Sonance. The effect of music as it moves through the air, those sound waves. He's playing a George Cable song called Helen's Song. It's saxophonist Steve Wilson on Kuvo Jazz.

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2: Live from NPR News in Washington, I'm Windsor Johnston. President Trump and Chinese leader Xi Jinping met in Beijing today. They discussed the war in Iran, global trade, and energy security. But as NPR's Tamara Keith reports, so far the talks between the two leaders haven't yielded any significant progress.
3: On Thursday, Trump and Xi held a bilateral meeting that for a time included CEOs from top U.S. corporations. Then in the evening at a formal banquet, the two leaders toasted each other and the relationship between their nations. Trump made clear he wants this visit to be the start of a longer dialogue.
4: Tonight it is my honor to extend an invitation to you and Madam Peng to visit us at the White House this September 24th.
3: Before Trump heads to the airport, the leaders are set to take a friendship photo and share a bilateral tea and lunch. No deals have been announced yet, but there's still time. Tamara Keith, NPR News, Beijing.
2: Israel is continuing attacks in Lebanon as Israeli and Lebanese diplomats head into a new round of peace talks in Washington today. NPR's Jana Raff reports Israeli attacks near Beirut yesterday left at least 22 people dead.
5: Israel issued new warnings that it could attack more villages in southern Lebanon and the Bekaa Valley. Peace talks are expected to discuss a U.S.-brokered ceasefire in place since April 17th. Despite the ceasefire, the aid group Save the Children says an average of 4 children a day have been killed or wounded in Israeli strikes since then.
2: NPR's Jana Raff reporting. Closing arguments begin today in California in the federal civil trial brought by billionaire Elon Musk against OpenAI and the company's CEO, Sam Altman. Musk accuses OpenAI and Altman of betraying the company's founding principles, ones Altman helped to establish. Rachel Miro with member station KQED reports.
6: After 3 weeks of testimony wrap, the judge told the jury all the pieces of the puzzle are now in the box. The puzzle Elon Musk wants them to solve: did his fellow OpenAI co-founders abandon their duty to the nonprofit's mission while making themselves billionaires? Musk brought the lawsuit against OpenAI CEO Sam Altman and other co-founders, saying they stole a charity. They say they saved it. What this case doesn't address is that Musk just folded his own AI company, xAI, into SpaceX ahead of what could be the biggest IPO in history, and OpenAI is eyeing a public offering of its own at a similarly high valuation. For NPR News, I'm Rachel Miro.
2: Stocks are trading higher on Wall Street at this hour. The Dow is up 357 points at 50,050. 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

0: WKUVO Jazz 89.3 with Barry Green and SOS on his latest CD, Giants. The Fuller sisters, Tia Fuller and Shami Fuller Royston, began mid-morning jazz with Beatrice on their new release, Dynasty Volume 2. Another warm day in the Mile High City, high near 87, low 52. It's partly cloudy and 77 at the Kobokuvo Studios in downtown Denver. On this thankful Thursday, I'm Tree King with a jazzy thing until 1 p.m. Let's get back into the music with none other than Miles Davis, who's about to run up on his centennial in a couple of weeks. This is Two Bass Hit on Kuvo.
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Here's Russell Spiegel on KUVO.

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2: Live from NPR News in Washington, I'm Windsor Johnston. President Trump and Chinese President Xi Jinping wrapped up their first round of talks in Beijing today, with discussions centered on the war in Iran, trade tensions, and global energy security. Speaking alongside his Chinese counterpart, Trump emphasized cooperation between the two countries.
3: The American and Chinese people share much in common. We value hard work. We value courage and achievement. We love our families and we love our countries. Together, we have the chance to draw on these values to create a future of greater prosperity, cooperation, and happiness and peace for our children. We love our children, this region and the world. It's a special world with the two of us united and together.
2: The White House says both leaders agreed Iran cannot obtain a nuclear weapon and stressed the importance of fully reopening the Strait of Hormuz to shipping. The two leaders also discussed the island democracy of Taiwan. Ashish Valentine reports Taipei is responding to the talks, emphasizing Taiwan's strong ties with the U.S.
4: According to Chinese state broadcaster CCTV, Xi Jinping told Trump the Taiwan issue could bring the U.S. and China into conflict if it's mishandled. China claims the self-ruled island as its own territory and has not ruled out the use of force to take it. Responding to public concerns, Trump may strike a deal with Xi to lower U.S. support for Taiwan. The leader of Taiwan's ruling party legislative caucus, Zhuang Zhuixiong, said it's better that the two large elephants, the U.S. and China, sit down and talk rather than fight. He emphasized support for Taiwan in the U.S. is bipartisan and based on laws like the Taiwan Relations Act, which compels the U.S. to help Taiwan defend itself. For NPR News, I'm Ashish Valentine in Taipei.
2: President Trump is expected to meet again with President Xi on Friday before heading back to Washington. Georgia is expected to be one of the next states to redraw its congressional map. Sarah Callis with Georgia Public Broadcasting reports.
5: Georgia's Republican Governor Brian Kemp issued a proclamation calling a special session to redraw the state's congressional and state legislative districts after the Supreme Court weakened the Voting Rights Act. Georgia's new maps will take effect in 2028, since early voting is already underway in this year's primaries. Other southern states like Alabama, Tennessee, Louisiana, and South Carolina have proposed new voting maps that will likely add Republican seats to Congress. The redistricting announcements come after President Donald Trump encouraged states to redraw the maps to help him during the midterms. The special session is set to begin on July 17th. For NPR News, I'm Sarah Callis in Atlanta.
2: On Wall Street, the Dow was up 358 points. This is NPR News in Washington.
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0: Good evening. 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
1: 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Now you're talking my language live. Jazz at the Lincoln Center. Jesse Davis kicked off the second hour of mid-morning jazz with Funk Sauce on his new release, Reflections. Now, speaking of Catherine Russell, I have a special treat for you today. How would you like to have the CD Live Jazz at Lincoln Center? It is available by calling me now. Well, call, text 303-291-0666 if you'd like to have a copy of Catherine Russell Live at Jazz at Lincoln Center on the CD. It's a jazzy thing with Tree King, and we are partly cotton today on this Thursday. Thankful Thursday it is. High near 87, low 52. It's 78 at the Kobo-Kuvo Studios in downtown Denver. We're going to get back into the music with Tony Williams, The Slump on Kuvo Jazz.
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0: KUVO.org with the new Jazz Underground, Hold My Halo, on their latest CD, Hoodies, preceded by Cal Jader and Blues from Havana, a track off the CD, Latin Kick. It's a thankful Thursday, and congratulations to Kate and Brian. They won Live at Jazz CDs from the Lincoln Center with Catherine Russell. It's a jazzy thing with Tree King, and we're going to get back into the music with Steve Kovacek on KUVO Jazz.
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VO Jazz with Colorado artist Steve Kovacek on his new release, Day Dance, a tune on the CD, Buckshot Blues, coming through your surround sound in the next, 15 minutes or so, Chris Ashman and Wayne Shorter. Coming up, all kinds of great stuff. This is Tree King, and it's a thankful Thursday. We're going to hear from Orrin Evans and Captain Black Big Band, Overjoyed, featuring Lisa Fisher on Kuvo Jazz.

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3: Live from NPR News in Washington, I'm Windsor Johnston. President Trump and Chinese President Xi Jinping are expected to meet again tomorrow after wrapping up a day of talks that range from Iran to trade to Taiwan and regional stability. NPR's Jennifer Pack reports she emphasized the need for cooperation between the world's two largest economies, while also warning Taiwan remains a red line for Beijing.
4: He said that he wants to work with President Trump to steer the two countries towards a landmark year, that they should work towards constructive strategic stability, and that this is a turbulent world, that if the two countries join hands, they can do great things. He also stated that Taiwan is a very important issue. It cannot be mishandled because it will disrupt U.S.-China relations if it is not handled properly.
3: NPR's Jennifer Pack reporting from Beijing. The two leaders are expected to meet tomorrow before President Trump heads back to Washington. A jury has ordered Boeing to pay more than $49 million to the family of a young woman who died when one of its planes crashed in Ethiopia in 2019. NPR's Joel Rose reports the verdict resolves one of the last remaining cases stemming from two 737 MAX crashes.
5: A federal jury awarded $49.5 million to the family of Samia Rose Stumo. She was 24 years old when she died in the second of two Boeing 737 MAX crashes within months of each other that killed a total of 346 people. Boeing had already admitted responsibility for the crash, so the trial was only about how much the company should pay in compensatory damages. Boeing reached an agreement with the Justice Department to avoid criminal prosecution. The company also agreed to confidential settlements in dozens of lawsuits brought by family members of the crash victims. Joel Rose, NPR News.
3: Spending at stores and restaurants increased by half a percentage point in April compared to March. Retail sales are a key economic indicator, but are not adjusted for inflation, as NPR's Alina Selyuk reports.
6: Compared to last April, overall retail spending grew almost 5%. So it does reflect both the fact that prices rose and people bought more things. Some people did get a bit of a boost on their tax refunds, so they went out to shop and eat. Spending at restaurants and bars did increase 2.7% compared to last year. But here's by far the biggest number. Spending at gas stations increased nearly 21%. This kind of number is very rare to see on this government report. It's driven by gasoline prices that have jumped sharply since the U.S. began its war with Iran, and the effect on energy prices has become a big driver of inflation. The government this week reported consumer prices in April rose 3.8% from a year ago. Alina Selyuk, NPR News.
3: This is NPR News in Washington.
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0: KUVO Jazz with Colorado artist Don Clement. And the gentleman is a dope on her latest CD, Dear Miss Deary. Christopher McBride and the whole proof kicked off the noon hour with the Senor Funky Blues. Yes. Okay, let me get that straight. Funky, good, Senor Blues. Yeah, I was still in the jam of that. Okay, I'm back now. It's a jazzy thing with Tree King, and sunny and warm today. High near 87 again, just like yesterday. Partly cloudy today with a slight chance of showers. High 87, low 52. It is 80 and sunny at the Kobokuvo Studios here in downtown Denver. Got lots of great things coming up for you on this noon hour of a jazzy thing with Tree King. We're going to get right back into it with Freddie Hubbard on the QT. We are Kuvo Jazz.
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4: Do you like the sound of an electric piano in the hands of a jazz master? 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

jazz with Tito Puente and Cha Cha Cha. It's a jazzy thing with Tree King on this thankful Thursday. Now, if you've recently moved to the Mile High City, welcome to Colorado. We are so happy that you found us here at KUVO Jazz 89.3. We are community, culture, and music. If you'd like to reach us, our studio text line is 303-291-0666. Leave us a message or a comment. You know, we look forward to hearing from you, and thanks for listening. Now, coming up in the next 10 minutes or so, we're going to hear from Benny Green, Sean Montero, but right now, it's Anthony Branker and the Other Ways of Knowing, Afro-Mosaic Soul Babies. 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

KUVO.org with Anthony Branker and Other Ways of Knowing, a track off the CD, Manifestations of a Dysphoric Groove and Spirit. We heard Afro Mosaic Soul Babies. I'm Tree King with a jazzy thing on this Thankful Thursday with Sean Montero, the last day of summer. From the CD, Visit Me, We Are KUVO Jazz.

0: 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A slight smile. 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Live at the Vineyards is coming up before you know it. Yes, August 15th at the Ballastieri Vineyards, featuring the Etienne Charles Creole Orchestra. There will be a live auction, food, music, wine, dancing. Oh, it's just going to be a great day of fun. So be on the lookout for that. 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Well, my tongue is stuck. I guess it's time for me to go. Kim Berry is up next with Midday Jazz. I'm Tree King with a jazzy thing on this thankful Thursday. And my thought of the day is, please don't ever trade your authenticity for approval. Let people just dislike you. It's up to them. Nevertheless, I'm going to leave you with Wendy Fopiano, Colorado artist, and after that, Ray Barreto on KUVO Jazz.
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3: Live from NPR News in Washington, I'm Windsor Johnston. President Trump and Chinese leader Xi Jinping are preparing to hold their second day of meetings on Friday. NPR's Emily Fang reports they wrapped up a tour of historic sites in Beijing earlier today and talked about controversial issues, including the island of Taiwan.
4: For China, Xi Jinping said Taiwan is, quote, the most important issue and warned the U.S. to, quote, exercise caution on Taiwan, saying it could jeopardize ties entirely. China hopes to control the Democratic Island one day, and Trump has said he wants to discuss a delayed U.S. weapons package to Taiwan that is stalled with China. Despite concerns Beijing might push the U.S. to scale back its support of Taiwan, Secretary of State Marco Rubio said the U.S. has not changed its position. And on the final day of this visit, Trump and Xi will meet again at a compound in Beijing where some of China's top leadership live for further talks on trade, the war in Iran, and potential investment in both countries. Emily Fang, NPR News.
3: The office of Israeli Prime Minister Benjamin Netanyahu says he traveled to the United Arab Emirates during the war with Iran. It's the first publicly confirmed visit by the prime minister to the UAE. But as NPR's Aya Batraoui reports, the UAE denies it.
5: Netanyahu's office says he secretly visited the United Arab Emirates during the U.S.-Israeli war with Iran, resulting in a historic breakthrough in relations. But within hours, the UAE issued its own statement, denying a visit ever took place. It said its relations with Israel are not based on unofficial arrangements. The UAE used U.S. and Israeli defense systems to counter Iranian attacks in the war. The quick rebuttal of the visit highlights how sensitive it is for an Arab state to host Netanyahu, who's wanted by the International Criminal Court for war crimes in Gaza, allegations he denies. Aya Batraoui, NPR News, Dubai.
3: The Department of Education has announced it will send states millions of dollars to help fund a federal program for educating students served by the Individuals with Disabilities Education Act. NPR's Janaki Mehta reports it's a historically underfunded program.
6: Secretary Linda McMahon announced her agency will send $144 million to states this year for two IDEA programs. A department spokesperson did not specify where the funds came from, but said that by October 1st, most of the money would go to programs for students ages 3 to 21. The remaining $20.5 million to early intervention services for infants and toddlers. The federal government has never met its promise of fully funding the program, which helps students with disabilities get a quality public education with the services they need to succeed.
3: That's NPR's Janaki Mehta reporting. On Wall Street, the Dow was up 388 points. This is NPR News.
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0: That is classic Miles Davis from his classic quintet, the 1950s Cooking with Miles Davis Quintet, the release from 1957, Blues by Five, Miles on trumpet. Paul Chambers, my God, did he put the swing on us with that bass, Train on the tenor saxophone. That is John Coltrane. And Philly Joe Jones on drums, incredible. Right now it's 114 Kim Berry with you on a Thursday afternoon. We have to take care of some business, as always. When we come back, the latest from Warren Wolf on Kubo Jazz.
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0: Dazzle Denver presents tonight and tomorrow evening Something Else with Vincent Herring, Jeremy Pelt, Wayne Escoffery, Paul Ballenbach, Dave Kukoski, Essiet Essiet, and Lewis Nash. 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

Yes, indeed. That is Miss Dee Daniels on Kuvo Jazz 89.3. Believe her when she says, I got this bridge I want you to buy. Yes, indeed. That's from her very fine release from 1990. Let's talk business and the band. Oh, my goodness. Jeff Clayton on saxophone. And we miss him. Bless his heart and rest in peace. Jeff Hamilton on the drums. John Clayton at the piano. And Larry Fuller. I'm sorry, John Clayton on the bass. Ooh, sorry about that. And Larry Fuller on piano. Yes, indeed. And, of course, Dee Daniels on vocals. And then before that, the latest from Warren Wolf, Contigo. And that's from his very fine release, Smooth Vibes. Nice one. Right now it's 128, Kim Berry here. And we're going to move right along with some Lockjaw Davis on Kuvo Jazz.

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1: 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They don't want to let you go home.
2: So you want something else, huh?

Yes, indeed. That is the Bobby Montos Heritage Ensemble continuing Bobby's incredible tradition. Listen here, the Eddie Harris composition, classic composition. That's from La Pina, live recording. And then before that, Eddie Locke, John Davis with Tintin Dale, taken from Afro Jaws. Locke, John Davis, what can I say? Well, at least nothing over the air. Anyway, it is 1:42. I am Kim Berry, and we're going to move right along with some classic Dexter Gordon on Kubo Jazz.

0: Yes, indeed. That is Ulysses Owens Jr. and Generation Y on Kubo Jazz 89.3 Around the World with You, their latest release, Little Girl Power. Yes, indeed. And then before that, classic Dexter Gordon, courtesy of Blue Note Records, Go. And we listened to the tune Cheesecake. Make me hungry now, too. 1:53 right now, your Oasis in the City. Kim Berry with you. Reminder that in the next hour, you have the opportunity to win a copy of Catherine Russell's Live at Jazz at Lincoln Center on CD. So keep listening for that. Right now, let's handle some business on your Oasis in the City.
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3: Live from NPR News in Washington, I'm Janine Herbst. President Trump and Chinese leader Xi Jinping met in Beijing today, discussing the war in Iran, global trade, and energy security. But as NPR's Tamara Keith reports, it doesn't appear that the talks between the two yielded any significant progress.
4: On Thursday, Trump and Xi held a bilateral meeting that for a time included CEOs from top U.S. corporations. Then in the evening at a formal banquet, the two leaders toasted each other and the relationship between their nations. Trump made clear he wants this visit to be the start of a longer dialogue.
5: Tonight it is my honor to extend an invitation to you and Madam Peng to visit us at the White House this September 24th.
4: Before Trump heads to the airport, the leaders are set to take a friendship photo and share a bilateral tea and lunch. No deals have been announced yet, but there's still time. Tamara Keith, NPR News, Beijing.
3: Senators passed a resolution today to withhold their own pay during future government shutdowns. NPR's Ava Berger reports the move brings them in line with most federal employees who receive back pay only when the government reopens.
6: The resolution was approved by voice without any senators objecting. Senator John Kennedy, the Louisiana Republican, called his measure a, quote, shared sacrifice with other federal employees who miss paychecks.
7: It's got to stop. Shutting down government should not be our default solution to our refusal to work out our issues.
6: Congress reopened the Department of Homeland Security last month after the agency went unfunded for more than 70 days. Kennedy's measure, which won't apply to House members, will take effect after the midterm elections. Ava Berger, NPR News, The Capitol.
3: Protesters have taken to the streets of Cuba's capital after a more than 24-hour blackout. NPR's Ada Peralta reports the country says it has no fuel to turn the power back on.
8: Videos posted on social media show Cubans banging on pots on the streets in Havana. Protesters complained that their homes were hot and that internet service had been disrupted. Vicente de la O. Levy, Cuba's Minister of Energy, said the electrical grid is going through one of its most trying moments. The U.S. has enacted a de facto oil blockade, and the 100,000 tons of Russian crude that arrived in April has now been used up. The energy minister says the system is now operating basically without reserves. Cuba is also relying on its solar panels, but its aging energy grid can't handle the fluctuating voltage. It means that for now, about 70% of the island is without power. Ada Peralta, NPR News, Mexico City.
3: Wall Street higher by the close. 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

0: And that is new music from trombonist Audrey Ochoa on Kubo Jazz 89.3 Button People. And that's from her release, The Sorceress. I get a chuckle out of that title. And then before that, classic Clifford Brown and Max Roach from their self-titled release from 1954, The Blues Walk. It is 2:14 on Thursday afternoon. Kim Berry with you. Until 4 o'clock, let's handle some business. And on the other side, that new music from Eliani Elias on Kubo Jazz.
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That is David Fathead Newman on Kupo Jazz 89.3, Still Hard Times. Goodness, and that is from the Muse release of the same name. You know, I had the honor not only of meeting and talking to and then interviewing David Fathead Newman. What a man. Stories for days. And let me tell you, that was a good-looking older brother. Good-looking and had swag for days, too. What can I say? Not swag, but you know what I'm saying. Anyway, before that, Catherine Russell from Live at Lincoln Center. Live at Jazz at Lincoln Center. Now you're talking my language. And Yvonne was talking her language because she's the one who won the copy of that CD. Live at Lincoln Center. So enjoy your CD, Yvonne. Let's move right along with the wonderful collective, Something Else, on Kupo Jazz.

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5: Live from NPR News in Washington, I'm Janine Herbst. President Trump and China's leader Xi Jinping are getting ready for their second day of meetings tomorrow. NPR's Emily Fang reports today, after a tour of historic buildings in Beijing, the two talked about controversial issues, including Taiwan.
6: For China, Xi Jinping said Taiwan is, quote, the most important issue and warned the U.S. to, quote, exercise caution on Taiwan, saying it could jeopardize ties entirely. China hopes to control the Democratic Island one day, and Trump has said he wants to discuss a delayed U.S. weapons package to Taiwan that is stalled with China. Despite concerns Beijing might push the U.S. to scale back its support of Taiwan, Secretary of State Marco Rubio said the U.S. has not changed its position. And on the final day of this visit, Trump and Xi will meet again at a compound in Beijing where some of China's top leadership live for further talks on trade, the war in Iran, and potential investment in both countries. Emily Fang, NPR News.
5: This week, the U.S. House approved year-round sales of up to 15% ethanol gas blends, or E15. Harvest Public Media's Macy Byers reports the bill now heads to the Senate.
7: Supporters of the measure say greater E15 availability could boost the farm economy and give consumers cheaper options at the pump. Iowa Senator Charles Grassley thanked the House for passing the bill, calling it a major moment for farmers and gas consumers.
8: Iowa's family farmers are counting on the Senate to deliver year-round E15. I'm going to keep fighting until we get this bill to the president's desk, and the president had made very clear a couple months ago in Iowa that he's waiting to sign that bill.
7: For farmers, the bill could create more demand for corn. But some Congress members have pushed back, concerned expanding ethanol would damage small oil refinery businesses. For NPR News, I'm Macy Byers in Lincoln, Nebraska.
5: A jury has ordered Boeing to pay more than $49 million to the family of a young woman who died when one of its planes crashed in Ethiopia in 2019. NPR's Joel Rose reports the verdict resolves one of the last remaining cases stemming from two 737 MAX crashes.
9: A federal jury awarded $49.5 million to the family of Samia Rose Stumo. She was 24 years old when she died in the second of two Boeing 737 MAX crashes within months of each other that killed a total of 346 people. Boeing had already admitted responsibility for the crash, so the trial was only about how much the company should pay in compensatory damages. Boeing reached an agreement with the Justice Department to avoid criminal prosecution. The company also agreed to confidential settlements in dozens of lawsuits brought by family members of the crash victims. Joel Rose, NPR News.
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0: classic music from McCoy Tyner on KUVO from the real McCoy on Blue Note Records. This was actually McCoy's first record for Blue Note. They had such a wonderful young, long relationship. So many incredible records recorded in 1967. Passion Dance. Kim Berry here. Let's take care of some business. When we come back, Carmen McRae sings Monk on KUVO Jazz.
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well, you needn't. You're tapping your feet, well, you needn't. It's over now, it's over now. You're dressing with class, well, you needn't. You're holding your sass, well, you needn't.

and some well-deserved applause for Jazz Futures on Kubo Jazz 89.3 with Carl Allen's Modern Jazz Standard or Classic, Piccadilly Square, recorded live in concert in 1991, but released in 1993. I remember seeing this this band at the Academy of Music in Philly. It blew me away. Now, let me take a deep breath and tell you who they are. Antonio Hart on the alto saxophone, Mr. Benny Green at the piano, Carl Allen on drums, Christian McBride on the bass, Mark Whitfield on guitar, Marlon Jordan and Roy Hargrove on trumpet, and the tough young tenor from York, Pennsylvania, Tim Warfield Jr. on the tenor saxophone. Then before that, Miss Carmen McRae from her classic release, Carmen Sings Monk. And we heard It's Over Now, also known as Well You Needn't. It is 3:27. I'm Kim Berry with you until 4 o'clock. Andy O sitting in for Paul Donovan. So stand by for Andy at 4. And let's get into something new from the Chicago Soul Jazz Collective on Kubo Jazz.

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But ever since you did, you filled our lives with music and with joy. And not just us, but all of Chicago. So Ramsey, thank you. Happy birthday.

0: Yes, indeed. That is Joe Alterman and Motion Worker, also known as Adam Dorn. That's his government name. Burning Coal, the Les McCann release from a very fine tribute to Les and soul jazz and all the wonderful things that Les brought to the music and to life. Keep the line open. If you ever met Les McCann, you knew he was a stone trip. He was also Joe Alterman's mentor. It's a beautiful thing. And then before that, the Chicago Soul Jazz Collective. And we listened to the tune of Groove for Ramsey, No Wind and No Rain. And I do believe that was Barack Obama at the end of the tune, wishing him a happy birthday. Anyway, it is 3:40. Kim Berry here. And up next, we have a very fine recording that just got a 3.5 star review in Downbeat, although I think it deserves 10, but nobody asked me. The Ben Markley Big Band, Tuesday Morning Feeling, the release on Kuvo Jazz.
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0: something very beautiful and classic from the Vince Guaraldi Trio, from Jazz Impressions of Black Orpheus, Cast Your Fate to the Wind. Yes, indeed. And then before that, Ben Markley, Big Band, from Tuesday Morning Feeling, Mon Back, and congratulations, Ben, for the 3.5-star review on the latest Downbeat. Beautiful. Also, that features some fine solos from Steve Kovacek, Gabe Mervine, and Will Swindler. Yes, indeed. That does it for me, Kim Berry, on a Thursday afternoon. It's almost Friday. No. Andy O standing by. He's going to be with you from 4 to 8. And Andy O, I think he has a cot in the back. Anyway, he'll be here from 4 to 8 sitting in for Paul Donovan. Going to handle some business. On the other side of that, Sir Ron Carter, as always, in leaving, swing hard, take no prisoners. And in the words of my dear friend and mentor, Joel Dorn, keep a light in the window and have a wonderful evening.
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4: Live from NPR News in Washington, I'm Janine Herbst. The Supreme Court today has preserved access to the widely used abortion pill mifepristone, allowing it to be available by mail without an in-person appointment. The case stems from a suit Louisiana filed to roll back the FDA's rules on how the drug can be prescribed. A ruling by a three-judge panel of the 5th U.S. Circuit Court of Appeals on May 1st threatened access to the pill through telemedicine visits and mail delivery. But tonight, the High Court granted emergency requests by two drug makers of the pill to block the lower court ruling for now while a lawsuit plays out. Medication abortions account for nearly two-thirds of all abortions in the U.S. as of 2023, the last year for which statistics are available. President Trump and Chinese leader Xi Jinping met in Beijing today, discussing the war in Iran, global trade, and energy security. But as NPR's Tamara Keith reports, it doesn't appear that the talks between the two yielded any significant progress.
5: On Thursday, Trump and Xi held a bilateral meeting that, for a time, included CEOs from top U.S. corporations. Then, in the evening, at a formal banquet, the two leaders toasted each other and the relationship between their nations. Trump made clear he wants this visit to be the start of a longer dialogue.
6: Tonight, it is my honor to extend an invitation to you and Madam Peng to visit us at the White House this September 24th.
5: Before Trump heads to the airport, the leaders are set to take a friendship photo and share a bilateral tea and lunch. No deals have been announced yet, but there's still time. Tamara Keith, NPR News, Beijing.
4: Cuba is facing a new energy crisis and rising protests. While the Cubans blame the U.S. for blocking energy deliveries, the State Department says it's their communist rulers who are responsible for the humanitarian crisis on the island. NPR's Michelle Kellerman has more.
7: Cuba's energy minister says that the oil donated from Russia, which the U.S. allowed in late March, has now run out. Venezuela and Mexico stopped sending fuel earlier this year because of the threat of U.S. tariffs. The State Department doesn't call this a blockade, however, writing in a statement to NPR that, quote, the false narrative of a blockade against Cuba is just one of the many lies spread by the failing dictatorship on the island. The U.S. has offered Cuba $100 million in aid to be distributed by the Catholic Church or other aid groups as it pushes for what it calls meaningful reforms to Cuba's communist system. Michelle Kellerman, NPR News, the State Department.
4: For the third day in a row, Russia launched a massive drone and missile attack on Ukraine, demolishing an apartment building in Kyiv, killing at least nine and wounding dozens of others. You're listening to NPR News from Washington.
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0: Ulysses Owens Jr. in Generation Y. From Around the World with You, the letter U, but you, you know. And that was New York from that one. And before that, Nat Reeves, Blue Ridge, couple of new cuts right there for you. Greetings, everybody. I'm Andy O, and I'm in here for Paul today. And I'll be in for Paul tomorrow and also on Monday, and then he'll be back in here. Want to let you know that right now we have a crash at I-25 northbound. There's about a five-minute delay northbound between Colorado 53 and I-76 at mile point 216. So expect some 5 to 10 minute delays on that one. That's all we got at this point in time, but the highways are, as you may have surmised, loading up. So be careful out there, okay? I don't want to read about you. You don't want to hear me reading about you on your radio while you're sitting in traffic. We're going to hear from Joe Henderson, Record of Me, from an album by him called Part One. And then Stan Getz, Captain Marvel, appearing with Stan as Stanley Clark, Chick Corea. And I think it was Tony Williams without looking at the album cover. Anyway, glad to have you along for the ride. Happy afternoon. It's Thursday. And, let me hear from you. 303-291-0666 with comments, questions, and requests. It's Kubo Jazz, community, culture, and music. These words, then Joe Henderson.
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Tony Williams getting the last word there. You know, that's essentially Stan Getz with Return to Forever. Pretty much that, you know. Captain Marvel, yeah. And Stan Getz with Chick Corea, Stanley Clark, and Tony Williams. What a band. Man, I wish they'd have rolled out a couple more albums. That would have been something. And right before that, we heard Joe Henderson, Recordame from Chapter 1. Yep, that's a wonderful piece there. He's done that song a bunch. That's like one of his championship tunes that gets covered and covered. But it come from Page 1 from back in 1963, that version. He did a nice one with the big bands later on in his life with Verve. That was a nice version of that, too. But I went with the smaller group there. Coming up, we're going to hear Denise King, Ray Barreto, and Dave Janeway. And that's what's in our next set. I'm Andy O. I'm sitting in for Paul. And I'll be here today and tomorrow and Monday.

0: The one and only Miles Davis. My hat bumping into the microphone. Splatch from 1986, Tutu. And we started things off with Denise King and her take on Why Can't We Live Together? Ray Barreto with a very exotic version of Exodus, the movie theme, right? David Janeway, forward motion from Live at the Blue Llama. And that brings us to where we are right now. Got a couple of words. Looking at the traffic throughout the metro, you know, typical for this time of day, slow speeds. We still got the remnants of that crash up north, northbound I-25, leading onto the off-ramp at I-76. There's some trouble up there still. They're still clearing it up or whatever. But in the meantime, we got these words, and we'll wrap up the hour with some Reuben Wilson on Kubo Jazz.
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6: and Linda Ronstadt, join us every Sunday at 9 a.m. for the first hour of Canción Mexicana, La Época Dorada, right here on 89.3 FM KUVO.

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3: Live from NPR News in Washington, I'm Janine Herbst. The Supreme Court tonight granted an emergency request from two drug makers of the abortion pill mifepristone to put a hold on an appeals court order that sought to limit how the pill can be prescribed and distributed. That lower court order banned telemedicine visits and delivery by mail. NPR's Selena Simmons-Duffin has more.
4: Since the Supreme Court overturned Roe v. Wade nearly 4 years ago, telemedicine abortion has grown and grown, and it now accounts for a quarter of all abortions in the country. Some of those abortions are happening in states with bans, but residents of states where abortion is legal are also making use of the flexibility of telemedicine to access abortion. I've talked to people who live in remote parts of California, in Georgia, and Louisiana, who all use telemedicine abortion and were grateful they had that option.
3: NPR's Selena Simmons-Duffin reporting. The high court is allowing that access to continue while the case plays out. Justices Clarence Thomas and Samuel Alito dissented, but the court didn't explain its reasoning nor disclose the vote count. U.S. Central Command says it's not investigating most allegations of Iranian civilians killed by U.S. airstrikes. NPR's Quill Lawrence reports Admiral Brad Cooper addressed the matter during testimony before a Senate committee.
5: Admiral Cooper said that one incident at the start of the war is still under investigation to determine if the U.S. was responsible for an airstrike on an Iranian girls' school that killed 175 people, most of them children. Democratic Senator Kirsten Gillibrand pressed Cooper about other cases.
6: How many schools have we bombed?
7: There is one active civilian casualty investigation from the 13,629 munitions.
6: So how do you explain the publicly available information that 22 schools have been hit and multiple hospitals?
7: There's no way that we can corroborate that. No indication of that whatsoever, Senator.
5: Cooper said the Pentagon is not investigating any of the other incidents. Quill Lawrence, NPR News.
3: Senators passed a resolution today to withhold their own pay during future government shutdowns. NPR's Ava Berger reports the move brings them in line with most federal employees who receive back pay only when the government reopens.
8: The resolution was approved by voice without any senators objecting. Senator John Kennedy, the Louisiana Republican, called his measure a, quote, shared sacrifice with other federal employees who miss paychecks.
9: It's got to stop. Shutting down government should not be our default solution to our refusal to work out our issues.
8: Congress reopened the Department of Homeland Security last month after the agency went unfunded for more than 70 days. Kennedy's measure, which won't apply to House members, will take effect after the midterm elections. Ava Berger, NPR News, The Capitol.
3: U.S. futures contracts are trading flat at this hour. You're listening to NPR News.
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0: little bit of extra scratchy record at the end. Hazel Scott with Charles Mingus and Max Roach. A recording by her called Relaxed Piano Moods. We heard one called Lament. That's the one chill one on the album. I had to pick the chill. Well, it's still a nice cut. The great Hazel Scott. And Joe Alterman before that, Pure Imagination, The Upside of Down, live at Birdland, going back to 2021. Hazel, that was 1952 on that. It's 5:15. The roads are tied up. Well, slow, but I don't show anything in the way of major accidents, but we'll keep you informed as soon as we find out about it. I'm Andy O. I'm sitting in for Paul today, tomorrow, and Monday. And, yeah, got lots of great music up ahead here for you. Some words first, and then kind of a funny story.
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0: I just love that place. Anyway, I'll see you out there next week. I'm sure of that. I'll be there. So I hope you are too. Well, okay, so I don't know if it was yesterday or the day before. I got a text saying, I want to hear some Berlioz. And, well, I'm old. And I was thinking, you know, the 19th century composer, Hector Berlioz. And so I dashed that off. Well, yeah, but having forgotten about these guys, Berlioz.

Joe Chambers. Power to the People from an album of his called Dance Cobina. A couple years old on the Blue Note. Heath Brothers before that. Brotherly Love, the name of the album we heard. No End. And Cannonball Adderley following up. Berlioz, yeah. The band, not the guy. that cracks me up. Anyway, coming up next, I'm Andy O, first off. I'm Andy O. And not much to report on the traffic. Just the conditions are slow out there, as to be expected this time of day. We'll let you know if any incidents happen on the road. But be safe. Be careful. Hendrick Merkin's up next from his album Samba Tanto, Herb's Samba, and then our Colorado artist of this hour.

0: Our Colorado Artist of the Hour, Steve Kobolchek. Yes, indeed. Real nice one from him. That's from Ghost Orchid, though. That's a little older album. Man, oh, man. Well, I got to tell you, we have an incident on the roads. I-25 southbound, the right lane is closed between 48th Avenue and I-70 at Mile Point 214. The right lane is closed due to a crash. So I-25 southbound at 48th Avenue. So be careful out there, huh? Couple of words, and we're going to wrap up the hour with Paquito de Rivera on Kubo Jazz.
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3: Live from NPR News in Washington, I'm Janine Herbst. President Trump and Chinese leader Xi Jinping are set to hold their second day of talks in Beijing. This as the world's two biggest economies try to stabilize relations. China says Taiwan is the most important issue, warning the U.S. to exercise caution and saying it could jeopardize ties entirely. China hopes to control the Democratic Island one day. NPR's Jennifer Pack says the meeting is being touted as a success and that both sides can claimed that because the bar was very low to begin with.
4: Analysts I spoke to say both sides really do want stability, but for very different reasons. On China's side, China just wants stability because internally there's a lot going on. So the economy is sluggish, unemployment is high, and then you have Trump's tariffs, add on the Iran war that's disrupting all of the supply chains. It's not helping its exporters. That's problematic because exports are what's driving the Chinese economy at this point. So it just wants things to calm down.
3: NPR's Jennifer Pack reporting. Democrats continue to force votes to end the U.S. war with Iran. The latest effort in the House failed today with the narrowest of possible margins, a tie. NPR's Eric McDaniel has more.
5: The Constitution gives Congress the power to authorize military conflicts, and the War Powers Resolution of 1973 gives the president 60 days to obtain congressional approval for military action. The